0: linebacker back into the front, and that's where he does. He forces the early cutback, and Roberson does a good job getting off blocks and making the catch.
1: Generous spot given to Wilson. He'll only lose two on the play. It'll be second and 12.
0: Yeah, I think that you throw at least five here at the line of scrimmage, Dave.
1: Three receivers wide side of the field for Caleros on second and long. Two to the near. Oliveira the lone back in the backfield. He'll split out. Caleros drops the ball, throws it. That's complete far side near the 35. Going to be well shy of the first down as spinning back was Dorian Singer to make the catch. And Castillo will come out looking to take the lead.
0: You know, the Bombers got a chance to go up by three here. I'm really, to be honest with you, I'm shocked by the approach here by the Bombers. Again, we talked about how the pressure packs from the Riders are starting to get back there and throw Caleros off. And the fact that they're still not, they're not max proing and they're just leaving their offensive linemen out to deal with clear blitzes is, I mean, it's a bit shocking considering the health of their quarterback.
1: 43-yard attempt for Sergio Castillo. He's 2 for 2 so far. Good from 46 and 32. This one, the right hash into the north end zone. Clean snap. Good hold. The kick is up, and it sails through, and the Blue Bombers have taken a 16-13 lead with a minute to go here in the third quarter. Rider football. When we come back, this is the 620 CKRM Cooperators Rider Broadcast Network.
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1: 16-13, the Winnipeg Blue Bombers, thanks to the third Sergio Castillo field goal of the night, have now got the lead with a minute to go here in this third stanza. Pretty nice night for football, as we were concerned about some storm activity that was swirling around Regina earlier, but so far so good.
0: Yeah.
1: Knock on wood. Temperature still at a muggy 20 degrees after all the rain that came down earlier in Regina. But that's it.
0: Yeah, you're right, Dave. Like, because it's not raining, but it's a really beautiful evening.
1: Yeah.
0: Hey, this is a great football. I mean, the wind's going a little bit now, right? It's starting to swirl. But again, it's a great evening for some football.
1: So first and 10 for the Riders. They'll take over at their 40-yard line going to our right, which, of course, is the south end zone here at Mosaic Stadium. Packed house tonight. You should see the concourse. It is absolutely six deep.
0: Oh,
1: so
0: yeah,
1: people ask me, they say, well, there was empty seats. They're on the concourse.
0: Because they're all on the concourse hanging out.
1: So first down for the Riders. They'll bring in their heavy set to start this series. Winnipeg loads up the line, handoff to Quali Conley. He's going to be met in the backfield immediately. The Bombers read the mail, and they got there quickly, and Conley might lose a yard.
0: Well, so the Riders with the double tight end set, they've got coverage on the tight ends, but the tight ends are covered by the defensive backs, which allows the linebackers to just fire themselves at the line of scrimmage, and that's exactly what they're doing here. I think it's the defensive end and the linebacker combo here that they're just shooting, and I think it's Reese that ends up with the tackle, and the Riders at second and 11.
1: Ball on their 39 now for Saskatchewan. Three receivers far side. Winnipeg looks like they're going to bring three. Now they'll throw it near side. That ball is complete, but it's going to be shy of the first down as Del Duncan Busby didn't get the 10 he needed, or I guess the 11, pardon me. He only got about 9, so it'll be third and 2, but here comes Tommy Stevens.
0: Yeah, it's a short two, Dave. Actually, a third and 1. So,
1: all right.
0: It looks like
1: Like what a spot! I would not have thought.
0: Really, they got a really good spot, Dave. This is a generous spot.
1: So another Northern Fireplace Barbecues and Smokers third down gamble. This time from the Riders' 49-yard line. Tommy Stevens in under

0: Center. One receiver goes to the far side of the formation. Stevers go to the right side. Still moving across midfield. Tommy Stevens. Big first down. 6-yard carry for the Rider quarterback.
1: Getting some great push from guys who normally aren't in there. Ali Saad being one of them. Caleb Saunders being another guy. Just knocking folks off the line of scrimmage. You're getting some great work from some defensive linemen out there. And Tommy Stevens gets to move the sticks.
0: And that'll do it for the third quarter, as on the Quality Tire scoreboard. 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The fourth quarter is next. 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
0: Three-quarter time stats are brought to you by Ritchie Brothers Auctioneers. First downs, 13 Saskatchewan, 11 Winnipeg. Rushing yards, 57 for the Riders to 36 for the Bombers. Passing yards, 245 for Trevor Harris and the Riders. 148 for Zach Caleros and the Blue Bombers. Net offense, 302 yards for the Riders. 179 for the Blue Bombers. Tonight, if you look at the penalties, 2 for 20 for Winnipeg, 4 for 40 for Saskatchewan, and then the turnovers, of course, one by the Riders, none for Winnipeg.
1: Well, and Dave, this is, I mean, we talk about the three keys, right? Can't turn the ball over, got to win the special teams battle, and you got to dominate physically. This fourth quarter, whichever team does those three things better will win the game.
0: First and 10 for the Riders. They'll start with the ball trailing by 3 from Winnipeg's side of center. Harris fakes the handoff. Now he's going to look near side. The ball is up, and it is caught right on the sideline to the 40 and more, as Evan Holm is going to be tagged with a face mask or high hit after the play was made by Del Duncan Busby.
1: It's going to be a face mask. Del Duncan Busby routes him up. He goes toward the sideline. Trevor Harris finds him about.
8: Major foul, face mask. Winnipeg number 31. We'll go up 15 yards from the end of the play. It'll be first down for Saskatchewan.
1: Yeah, so Evan Holm finally tries to wrap him up and comes up too high on the face mask. And the Riders, A, it was a great play, and B, the additional yards puts them on the 22. That's a nice turn of events if you're Rider Nation.
0: Inside the Ashdown Furniture, Appliances, and Interior Red Zone, all your indoor and outdoor home furnishing needs and a full line of appliances. Ashdown's Furniture and Interiors in Moose Jaw. As the Riders' first and 10, as you mentioned, Luke, at the 18. First down, fake the handoff. It's Tommy Stevens into the game as he'll get across the 15, down around the 14-yard line, as Tommy Stevens' time has started early here in the fourth quarter.
1: Yeah, I've been really off with some of this yardage, Dave. Thank you for saving me once again. But I'll tell you what's not off is the ability for Tommy Stevens to go and truck someone. And here he gets a good block from Thomas Bertrand-Houdon, who essentially turns into the fullback in this Tommy package, right, Dave? And gets him on second and 6. So, A, ball security here, because you want to come out with at least a field goal attempt. B, got to protect Trevor Harris because I got a feeling that they're throwing this ball. I'd be surprised if they ran.
0: Ball on the 14-yard line. Winnipeg shows blitz. They'll just rush four. Harris near side. Complete. Dell Duncan. Busby's got it to the six. And he'll have two Blue Bombers hanging on top of him as he gets a critical first down in the red zone.
1: That's a great job by Dell Duncan Busby just getting his pad level low as soon as he catches this ball. And then just he refuses to go down, kind of falls forward, makes sure he gets the yardage that they need. And now you've got Tommy Stevens coming back in on the six-yard line. And again, we talk about how much stress this probably puts defensive coordinators on under, knowing that at some point 17 is going to throw this ball somehow, right? And you got to sort of create all these scenarios in your head around this package. And then Tommy Stevens comes out and he just runs it like you expect him to.
0: Tommy Stevens fakes the handoff, and now he's going to go to his right, down to the goal line, the one-yard line, and just held out as the Riders actually sent three receivers out into formation prior to the snap to give Winnipeg something to think about.
1: Well, and it looked like what was about to happen is the Florida Tim Tebow sort of jump pass, right? Like the RPO into the jump pass, and maybe that's what eventually does come to fruition here. But I think that if you're the Riders at the moment, you're on the one-yard line, you don't need any fancy things. Just get under center and get your big Tommy Stevens quarterback, Jalen Hurts, Philadelphia Eagles on steroids, tush-push going, and get it across the end zone.
8: The ball is on the one-and-a-half-yard line. There was a correction by the video official. One-and-a-half-yard line.
0: So the replay center for Regina Trades and Skill Center gets involved in that spot. So it'll be second and goal from the 1.5. Tommy Stevens in under center. The lone receiver out is Daniel Weave. Stevens goes to his right, reaches out, gets to the goal line. A second effort, third effort. Is he held out?
1: Yeah, they look like they stopped him here, and it's a good job. And one of the reasons they stop him is just their ability, talking Winnipeg, to just scrape over the top. They feel Stevens starting to move to the right, and then just everything from all the energy from Winnipeg just seems to move left with Tommy Stevens. It's a great job by the middle linebacker here just getting in on this tackle and knocking Stevens backward.
0: Here you go. Chip slid into the middle of the table. It's third and goal from the one for the Riders.
1: Yeah.
0: For Northern Fireplace, Barbecues, and Smokers. Stevens in the game, got extra bodies, lots of them to his right. Stevens goes to the right, leans forward, touchdown, Riders! Tommy Stevens, 13th rushing touchdown of the season, comes in Labor Day, Classic 61.
1: Great job. And again, nothing fancy, right? You come out here on first and six, and you got the Tommy package in, but great job by Mark Mueller, the offensive coordinator. Once it gets down to that 1.5, then it just becomes textbook at that point. You don't need to get creative with the package. Let's just go what always makes us successful, getting our pads low and getting Stevens over the top. Great execution by Saskatchewan.
0: Didn't get it by a lot, but he didn't need a lot. It's a touchdown for the Riders, and they'll take the lead with Alex Hale on to attempt the point after to extend it beyond a field goal advantage. Clean snap, good hold. And the kick is up, and it's through from Alex Hale, and the Riders lead it 20-16 with 11:05 to go in the ball game. This is the 620 CKRM Cooperators Rider Broadcast Network.
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0: 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As we take a look at that drive for the Riders, 9 plays, 55 yards, and they punch it in with a Tommy Stevens 1-yard touchdown run to conclude it and take the lead 20-16 in front of a sold-out Mosaic Stadium crowd. We mentioned it was likely to be a record breaker, and Rider Nation, you did not disappoint. 34,352 in attendance, the largest in new Mosaic Stadium history. So
1: damn,
0: that's pretty darn good as Alex Hale is getting set to kick it off following the Riders' touchdown. As he'll approach, ball on the 30 on the far side and an end-over-end kick that'll be taken by Trey Vavil back at his 15. He'll go up the numbers and then cut back to the right through the middle, has a seam to the 30. 35, whoa, tripped up there by his shoelaces as he'll get near the 40, and that's where Zach Caleros and the Bombers come out trailing the ball game after another lead change in this one.
1: Yeah, I just feel like if you're the Bombers offensively too, come out in something. I mean, you invested in some size, right? You've got that big tight end, number 87, Dante Daniels. You've got a sixth offensive lineman who plays a ton of football in LA. Like, use those guys, add some size up front, and stop the Riders from just sort of attacking the line of scrimmage and collapsing things on your quarterback.
0: So first and 10 for the Bombers. Riders show blitz, low snap. Caleros picks it up off the ground and now throws it to midfield and beyond. It's Ontario Wilson gets down inside the Riders 45, up near the 42-yard line, and a flag comes down late at the end of the play. I think the Riders are going to be tagged for another horse collar tackle.
1: Yeah, this looks like it's going to go against Saskatchewan. And the Bombers kind of, they come out here and they finally, I think, anticipate the pressure a little bit more. They put another offensive lineman in, so they at least add one. And that just gives Zach a little bit of time here to figure out where the space is going to be.
8: Horse-collar tackle, number 22. We'll go up 15 yards from the end of the play, and it's going to be automatic first down for Winnipeg.
1: And this horse collar, Dave, is no question, right? I mean, Fields does a good job in trying to get back in, and but he gets his far too high up on the jersey here.
0: Well, he was taking a stiff arm at the time, but you're right.
1: Yeah.
0: Moves the ball up to the 28-yard line, first and 10 for the Bombers. David Luke here in the Steffes Auctioneers broadcast booth, selling land and the equipment to farm it. Find out more at steffesgroup.com. First down, right hash, 28-yard line of Saskatchewan. Some mix-up in the backfield between Oliveira and Caleros. They sort it out, and now it's a five-receiver set. Fake the handoff, Caleros back to pass, looks to pump it. Now he's going to throw it up into the end zone, and it's caught. No, it's bobbled. It's almost intercepted, and it falls incomplete. Oh, my. Tommy Neal did a chance at it. James Burgess Jr. was right there, as was Jonathan Edouard. I thought Neal had it for a moment, but it falls incomplete.
1: Well, this was Zach, and he wanted that same sort of route down into the corner he missed last time. But Sales does a fantastic job defending against it, and it forces Caleros to come back into the middle and just throw a 50-50 ball up. He's looking here at Singer again to the corner, and Sales absolutely forces him into a different route. And that's obviously why they're at second and 10.
0: Ball on the 28. Caleros to pass. Pumps one. Throws it far side. That ball complete inside the 20 near the 15-yard line. Is coming back to make the play in front of James Burgess Jr. Yeah. Was Ontario Wilson for a first down.
1: Ontario Wilson ran right at Burgess Jr. and then pumped his feet and stopped and came back. When he stopped, Burgess Jr. slipped. And the time it took him to get up and get back into the play was just enough time for Caleros to A, connect, and then obviously for the receiver to get across the first down mark.
0: 9:13 to go in the fourth quarter. The Riders lead by 4. Bombers first and 10 on the Saskatchewan 15. Caleros in the gun with Brady Oliveira standing to his right. He sends 3 receivers far side, does Caleros, but they'll motion near side. That's where 3 targets settle. Hando, a fake to Caleros, or fake to Oliveira. Now Caleros back in the end zone. It's up. It's batted away. All kinds of contact between Ontario Wilson and Nelson Lacombo. And Wilson is slow to get up on the concrete behind the turf in the Riders' end zone as Lacombe's pointing to his shoulder pad saying, like, he's ripping at me. I was going for the interception.
1: Well, Ontario Wilson, I think he bangs his head off the concrete here. The problem with this is the play extends right to the ends of the end zone. There's a great pump play fake here from Zach Caleros to convince everybody the run was on. And, yeah, Ontario Wilson, as he's trying to fight for the ball at the back of the end zone, ends up on the concrete. And, this is just hopefully he's okay. He's sitting up now, which is good. Maybe he just got the wind knocked out of him. It's going to be 2nd and 10. But Ontario Wilson, I mean, he's pretty important to what the Bombers are going to want to do, especially when it comes to those 50-50 balls that they've tried him on.
0: Well, Wilson leads the team in targets. He has been the most sought-after receiver by the Bomber quarterbacks, whether it's been Caleros, Drew Brown, or even Tyler Elgersma, who's not even dressed today, as Wilson walks off the field. Injury timeout brought to you by WorkSafe Saskatchewan. Workplace health and safety is everyone's responsibility. A strong Saskatchewan is a safe Saskatchewan.
1: You know, guys in and out on both teams, right? I mean, you made reference to Keyshawn Johnson being the most targeted Rough Rider on the team, and rightfully so, right? Like, where are the other ones gone?
0: And Coach Mace has just put the challenged it flag down on the turf, as I think he's going to challenge for offensive pass interference. We'll get the call from Ben Major in a moment. The CFL Replay Center brings you this challenge for Regina Trades and Skill Center, but they may also be telling Coach Mace that he can't challenge this.
1: Yeah, you can't wait through the break, right, I think? Or they might be letting him, but I thought, because this is what happened in Montreal and BC last week, I think. Or, sorry, this weekend.
0: Well, Ben Major is going to get the call from the command center, and it might have been a situation.
8: They believe there should have been a penalty for offensive pass interference. The play will be reviewed.
0: So interesting time to use the challenge for Coach Mace, who's 1-for-6 on the season. But maybe you back Winnipeg potentially up into a 2nd and 20.
1: Yeah, you put up because you're up 4, right?
0: Yeah.
1: So if Winnipeg comes out with any points, you'd want it to be a field goal kick. Here is 2nd and 10. And again, with the way Caleros has been pressing, I think that if I'm Caleros or in Tommy Condell, I'd try to get that corner route combo, maybe with something just to the inside of it, or a sit down in the end zone. But
0: well, taking a look at it on the replay that's available here in the booth,
8: we have offensive pass interference. Winnipeg number 80. This is a 10-yard penalty, and it's going to be a repeat of first down.
1: Yeah, he pulls when this ball is in the air. He pulls Nelson Lacombe down in order to try to fight. So Ontario Wilson not only ends up on the wrong side of the concrete, but also ends up with a pass interference call.
0: And could make a case that was also horse collar.
1: But here's the thing, though. It's still 1st and 20, right, Dave?
0: Yes.
1: So I'm not sure who wins on that situation.
0: I thought the down rolled. It doesn't. So 1st and 20. Zach Caleros back to pass. Pressure coming from the Riders, but Caleros will dump it near side. That's complete to Tim White. He's got it down to the 15, which is a gain of 10 on the play. It'll be 2nd and 10.
1: So you got 2nd and 10, and again, now I think that if you're the Riders, you got to protect against that corner route into the end zone on either side too. I would prefer it probably, if I was Winnipeg, to the wide side of the field, which would be Caleros' left. But if I'm Saskatchewan, I'm throwing some pressure at this.
0: Rider Nation on their feet. 5 receivers for Caleros. 3 to the near side. That's his right. Oliveira, the lone back in the backfield. Caleros back to pass. 4-man pressure for the Riders. Caleros just pitches it underneath. It's caught by Oliveira. He'll get to the 10. Spins ahead near the first down marker, and he'll get it. You're right, down to the 4.
1: But Caleros is down. He's up. Never mind.
0: He took a long time to get up at the end of that one, and he's still hunched over at the waist in what will be 1st and goal for the Bombers from the 5.
1: And again, you don't have your safety blankie, and Nick Dembski is where you'd usually be going with these really important down and distance calls, right? They're going to switch Caleros out.
0: Well, I don't think they gave him a first down.
1: Yeah.
0: They're going to measure it, as a matter of fact. So into the game comes Bryce Perkins.
1: That actually gives Winnipeg the advantage.
0: Yeah.
1: The fact that they're going to measure this out, because Winnipeg is going to go anyways.
0: Yeah.
1: Right? But you get to go and talk to Zach Caleros and make sure he's all right. And you give him a little bit extra time to get his thoughts together, right?
0: So The change gets stretched out. It isn't a first down. It will be. It is first down. Yeah. Pardon me, bad camera angle. So by the nose of the football, it is a first down.
1: Yeah.
0: And the Bombers are going to send Zach Caleros back out onto the field. First and goal from the five, trailing by four with 7:15 to go in the fourth quarter.
1: Yeah, so whatever cobweb Zach is, you probably had a chance to walk him off there, right?
0: Yeah. Give him credit, man. Stood in there and made a play to his fullback or running back. As the Riders making a late personnel change as Devin Adams comes in. Aubrey Miller Jr. was coming out. Now Adams is going to hustle back to the sideline.
1: Yeah, they're trying to get their personnel right.
0: Bombers break huddle. Caleros in the gun. Oliveira the lone back. But now Caleros goes under center. Everybody in along the line. Hand off to Oliveira. He's going to be caught in the backfield. Nice job by the Riders to make the tackle right at the line of scrimmage. Coming up to make the play, it looked like it might have been Roberson.
1: Yeah, Roberson does a terrific job here avoiding the block of, I think it's the tight end, Daniels. He's on the edge to the left of Zach Caleros, and he just does a great job of getting underneath any blocking attempts and creeps up there on Oliveira. I got to tell you, the play call wasn't that great because they basically gave it away that they're going to run because they brought Zach Caleros under center.
0: Second and five. Bombers have to hurry. They've got four on the play clock. Caleros frantically trying to get set. They'll get it off with one to go, but now a timeout called on the Winnipeg sideline. As Mike O'Shea had to do the full sprint down the sideline to get an official's attentive look and then call
8: the
0: timeout.
8: Timeout before the snap. Timeout Winnipeg.
0: So the Bombers with one on the play clock. We'll take a timeout. 6:20 to go here in the fourth quarter. It's second and five, or second and goal, if you will, from the five.
1: And at this juncture in the game, that's not a big timeout.
0: No.
1: A really smart timeout, right? I mean, why would you rush? It's the best field position you've had all second half, right? Like, let's not rush something. Let's talk about it. You got 6 minutes and 20, and we're only down four, right? Like, let's draw up the right play versus just getting the play off.
0: Bombers are one for one in the Ashdown Furniture, Appliances, and Interior red zone. They scored a 12-yard touchdown reception earlier to Kevin's Clercius. And now we got flags everywhere as the Bombers jump coming out of the timeout. Oh, my. What a mistake. Rider Nation on their feet. Cause another one. Ben, tell them about it.
8: Procedure, Winnipeg, number 61. The 5-yard penalty, it's still going to be second down.
0: Third-year pro, the left guard, Gabe Wallace, was the first of many to move. Second down and goal now from the 10. Clock counting down from 20. It's at 10 already.
1: You got to blitz them. That's what I'm... Oh, I hope they blitz.
0: Five receivers, far side of the formation for Caleros in the gun. Drops back to pass, looking near side, fires, it's up, it's knocked down. The Riders make the play. Jonathan Edouard comes up with a big pass breakup in the end zone, and the Bombers on third down are going to have to settle for a field goal attempt.
1: Yeah, Winnipeg gets the route they want. They're sitting right over the top of the end zone goal line marker. Edouard makes a fantastic play here. I mean, you're second in goal from the 10. You get the route you want. You got one low route, and you got one high route. It's the high sit that they want, but Edouard just comes over the top and gets in on it. Great job.
0: Castillo comes in, nails an 18-yarder. He's now 4 of 4, and the Bombers are within a point with 5:44 to go in the fourth quarter. We need to take a timeout. We'll do that and come back in a moment. 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
13: Get a phone for $0. 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
0: From Jeff in San Diego on the B&A Petroleum text line at 306-936-6262, says Hardrick is playing with intensity and joy, along with body surfing linemen. He's celebrating with his teammates and giving a hug to those that have a miss. Jamarcus Hardrick truly is a leader on the Rider team. Could not agree with you more, Jeff.
1: Yeah, absolutely. I mean, best offensive lineman in the league last year, really the heart and soul of this whole team, right? Embodies what you want in an offensive lineman, but B, as a culture leader. In the locker room and around the organization. He is a fantastic human being and individual, and it's great to see him continuing to have success at this age in his career, right? Like, I mean, you're looking at two guys, Hardrick and Stanley Bryan. I mean, Stanley Bryan has clearly lost a little bit, but still starting and having a phenomenal career at such a difficult position to play in the CFL. So kudos to both those guys, but you're absolutely right about Hardrick, man, just the ultimate team leader.
0: 5:44 to go and counting. First and 10 for the Riders from their 40. Harris going to throw it up. Del Duncan Busby makes the catch down to the 40 with flags everywhere as he went ahead and caused the Ridge Texeda to have a part of me. Went ahead. The rookie grabbed him after the stop and go move, and Duncan Busby made the catch plus draws the penalty.
8: Winnipeg number 26. It's going to be first down Saskatchewan at the spot of foul.
1: Yeah, so you're right. The pump fake from Trevor Harris and the fake stop here beats the defensive back. I think it's Evan Holm, and then it's a good job just focusing in and battling through. Really, actually, a tough catch. It wasn't Evan Holm, excuse me. It was number 26, Tejada.
0: So it's a first down for the Riders at the Winnipeg 38. Bombers show five on the line. They'll bring them all as the handoff goes to Qualley Conley up the middle with room to run inside the 35 down near the 34. Looked a little more promising at first, but still gets four on the first down.
1: Well, the C-con opened up after Logan Ferland got his feet moving as a center. I mean, he picks up the first sort of middle defender that's on the line of scrimmage, and it takes him a couple steps, but after he starts running them off, that's exactly where the hole opened up, and Conley went and got four, so you're at a manageable second and six.
0: 4:44 and counting in the fourth quarter. Riders have a one-point lead. It's 20-19 in here in Labor Day Classic 61. Pre-snap motion comes to the near side with five receivers for Trevor Harris. He's back to pass, looks to the far side. It's up! And it's caught! What a catch! Del Duncan Busby had to look over the shoulder as everybody moved up to Keyshawn Johnson on the famous out. Yeah. Instead, Del Duncan Busby hauls it in.
1: So Vaval went down on the missed field goal at the end of the half. He hasn't been in since, and it's been number 26, Ridge Tejada, and he has had a really difficult time. Here he gets just flat out beat. There wasn't really a fake to be had. They just run by him. I think what he did is he got his eyes caught low, and then, I mean, they're very lucky that Harris puts this to the sideline and not the end zone, because that was a touchdown at the end.
0: First and seven for the Riders inside the red zone. Tommy Stevens into the game. He's in the gun. Fakes the handoff. Going to follow Thomas Bertrand-Houdin inside the five. Second effort will give him down to the three. It'll be second goal and goal for the Riders from there.
1: And so you're looking at second and three. Do you keep Stevens in? You do if you're committing to this being a three down attempt, right? Like if you're willing to say, you know, we're going for this on third down, keep Stevens in. If you want to get the points and guarantee something, take them out. But it's clear that this will be a third down attempt if they don't get this right off the bat.
0: 3:26 and counting on the clock. Tommy Stevens into the game. It's second and goal from the three. Thomas Bertrand-Houdin stands to his right. Stevens going to roll out. Looks for a pass. Now he's going to fake it. Gets to the corner. Gets to the end zone. Touchdown! Riders! Tommy Stevens faked the pass to Trevor Harris and then runs it in himself. Quarterback touchdown number 14 for Tommy Stevens. What a play on Labor Day.
1: The ultimate fantasy football quarterback in the Canadian Football League. Here, they just get him mobile. You get a fake run. You get him outside. You've got pass options in the end zone, so the defensive secondary has to respect it. And one of the things that he's not used, or we're not used to seeing, is speed. He demonstrates how quickly he can actually get rolling and then down to the corner. Execution at its finest. Stone Cold Tommy Stevens.
0: 2-point convert attempt for the Riders. They lead by 7 now, looking to make it 9.
1: Yeah, you turn this into a 3-possession game right now, that might be it.
0: So the ball's on the right-hand hash. Trevor Harris into the game. Quali Conley in the backfield. The lone receiver far side now will be 2 as Daniel Weeb, the lone receiver near side. Fake the handoff. Time for Trevor. Throws. End zone. Batted down. Incomplete. Tried to find the big man coming back to the play in line of scrimmage, but he just couldn't hit Daniel Weeb, and Weeb kind of got run over at the end of it.
1: I can't tell you how much the Winnipeg Blue Bombers needed that. If the Riders got that, the game was over.
0: Three-minute warning is going to go up here in the stadium, as I wonder if Coach Mace might take a look at it. We'll find out when we come back. 26-19, the Riders lead. This is the 620 CKRM Cooperators Rider Broadcast Network.
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0: 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Taking a look at the Saskatchewan Rough Riders touchdown drive, brought to you by Nelson GM in Assiniboia and Avonlea. The Riders, 5 plays, 70 yards. Tommy Stevens running it in from 3 yards out. Saskatchewan has a 7-point lead in Labor Day Classic 61, leading 26-19 with exactly 3 minutes to go. Alex Hale to kick it off for the Riders, as Trey Vavil has tried here in this second half to overcome that knock, and he is back to return this kick, standing at his 5-yard line on behalf of the Blue Bombers. So Hale gets the play underway with a kick that's a high end over ender that Vavil runs up to at his 14-yard line. He'll take it right on the numbers up to the 20, to the 30, looking for something to develop. Nothing does. He gets tackled at the 35. Zach Caleros and the Bombers will have the football when we come back. Yeah, the conclusion is next. 2:55 to go. Riders lead by 7. 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
0: Record-breaking crowd at Mosaic Stadium tonight. Most of liking what they see, although there are some big pockets of blue in the stands tonight here at Mosaic Stadium. The 61st Labor Day Classic, 2:55 to go, and this one's going to come down to the wire, and why would you expect more when you look at the last series of Labor Day Classics? Three have been decided of the last four with two-point converts or more. So. Yeah,
1: and look at this, Dave. Right as the 2:55 mark hits, the clouds have gotten increasingly darker.
0: Yeah.
1: So hopefully we can get out of here before this rain hits.
0: Very true. This is the 10th time this season the Winnipeg Blue Bombers will have a game decided in the final 3 minutes. They're 5-4. What magic do they have on Labor Day? First and 10 from their 35 for Caleros on his left hash. He's back to pass. Riders bring blitz. Caleros loads it up, throws it up, and it's batted down. Jonathan Edouard is able to bat it away from Dorian Singer. What a play as the Riders' defense comes up big.
1: I think it was Burgess. And this
0: oh, you're
1: is a
0: right.
1: Fantastic
0: my apologies.
1: Job.
0: Yeah.
1: I mean, Burgess has shown some great potential here. And, you know, I know we talk about how come Malcolm Bal hasn't put in here with all these injuries to the secondary. Well, Burgess, Edouard have answered that question. Those three, and Ford as well, those three guys have been phenomenal in when pressed into action.
0: Second and 10, ball in the 35 of the Bombers. Five receivers set for Winnipeg, three far side. Caleros in the gun, back to pass. Riders bring pressure as well. Caleros steps up to the 35. Now he's going to go for a run to the 40, 45, takes a hit and is knocked out of bounds at the 46-yard line. But an 11-yard run by the Winnipeg quarterback stops the clock and moves the chains.
1: Yeah, and again, this is a run where you'd love for Caleros to get down, but he stays upright and gets hit because he's so focused in on that first down marker, right? That's the competitor in him, but you know, every hit you take, it kind of just stops, and you wonder, is that going to be the hit that pulls him out of the game? But right now, I mean, pressure's on. 2:42, down by 7.
0: All kinds of time. First to 10 for the Bombers at their 46. Caleros, as the Riders bring pressure again. Here it comes, and they'll get there for their second quarterback sack of the day as the Riders get home. A beauty play on a big sack coverage for the Rough Riders for Quill Plains Chevrolet.
1: You know, Shea Oladipo has made a couple plays here today, but this is the biggest one. He's just off the edge. They call this strong side blitz quite a bit, but Oladipo does a great job. Zach Caleros is forced to his left, and Oladipo is great technique here. Low right through the hips, second and 60.
0: First career sack for Shea Oladipo Jr. Second and long for the Bombers, 2:25 and counting in the fourth quarter. Riders, four down linemen. They show blitz, they bring it. It's a six-pack of pressure. Calero steps up, and he's brought down again. The Riders dial it up, and they get home. What a play by Aubrey Miller Jr.
1: I'll tell you what, man, number 47's having a hell of a game.
0: Oh.
1: When they've told him and let him do what he does best, which is attack downhill, he has gone in return on investment. That's ROI. That should be his nickname because he has proven them right.
0: Sheehan on to punt, 2:12 left. This punt heading for the far sideline goes out of bounds, and it's going to be an illegal punt. So the Riders are going to get excellent field position as the ball went out of bounds at the 28-yard line with 2:08 to go. And here comes Trevor Harris in the offense looking to gain a couple of first downs to try to close this out. Being Major first with the call.
8: Winnipeg number 18. We'll go up 10 yards from the end of the play. It's going to be first down for Saskatchewan.
0: So here's where the running game comes into effect. Of course, this statistical look is brought to you by Ritchie Brothers Auctioneers. And you look at the running game for the Riders. Quali Conley, 11 carries for 42. Tommy Stevens, 7 for 22. Trevor Harris, 2 for 9. And Thomas Bertrand, 1 for 40. So overall in the ball game, the Riders sitting at 77 yards. They definitely love 23 more.
1: Yeah, no kidding.
0: To close this thing out. So Thomas Bertrand-Houdon steps into the game with Tommy Stevens in at quarterback. First and 10 from their 38. Stevens fakes the handoff, gets caught in the backfield, but is able to break the tackle across the 40 near the 41 for a gain of 3, almost 4, as Winnipeg will take their timeout. 2:05 to go. Riders are going to bring the regular offense back in with Trevor Harris jogging on for a 2nd and 7. As Mike O'Shea expends the final timeout that he has at his disposal, yeah. So he can't challenge anything either.
1: No, you got 2nd and 7. I mean, it's a good timeout for O'Shea because all you get to tell your defense, hey, man, go do your job, right? This is what every defense or defender kind of wants when they talk about being in film, right? You want the opportunity to have, hey, 2nd and 7, the offense needs a first down. You get to stop them and get your offense back on the field.
0: Running or throwing?
1: I would run here if I'm Saskatchewan. However, if they're only going to put 3 guys up, oh, here comes the 4th.
0: As Harris is back to pass, looks far side, he slings it. It's near the first down and reaching out to get it. Wow, what a catch. Looks like it was Dell Duncan Busby on the far side. Indeed it was. And another big first down for the Rider receiver.
1: Yeah, and that's probably game time there, right, Dave? You move the sticks. Winnipeg doesn't have a timeout. And when you look at what they've been able to do on offense, they've needed to control the tempo. And if they do get this football back, they won't be able to control the tempo. They're going to have to show a lot of urgency. They're going to have to run to the line of scrimmage. And I just don't see them being able to do that against this Rider defense. I think it's easy to just sort of dial up play by play if you're Josh Bell on the sideline if Winnipeg does get this back. But a first down will just end the game altogether.
0: Tommy Stevens in the gun on first down for the Riders. Fakes the handoff and will follow Thomas Bertrand-Houdon across the line up near the 50. Going to be a gain of just a couple. It'll be 2nd down and 8 with 1:36 and counting to go. And what a night for Dell Duncan Busby.
1: Yeah.
0: 9 catches, 142 yards.
1: Yeah, remember what we were talking about in the pregame, right? If you're Winnipeg, you just say, hey, look, one of the guys who's not going to beat us is Keyshawn Johnson, right? And I think that Winnipeg's gone and committed to making sure they can stop him. Again, I think the physical toll taking advantage or...
0: Yeah, Jake Ceresna down on the field right now for the Blue Bombers. Your injury timeout for WorkSafe Saskatchewan. Ceresna, an 8-year pro. First year in Winnipeg, though. 6'5", 290. And fortunately, he's up and walking off. So 2nd down and 7 for Saskatchewan as the clock will start once Ceresna makes his way to the sideline. 1:36 to go. So right now, if the Riders don't make a first down, they can take the clock down to 56 seconds before kicking. I know I'm getting ahead of myself, but play is whistled in. 2nd down and 7. Trevor Harris in the offense back out on the field. Riders will break the huddle. Quali Conley, the lone back in the backfield. Pre-snap motion has Johnny Johnson III go to the far side. Harris fakes the handoff and now does as Quali Conley gets to the midfield straight, tries to spin away from a tackle, can't. He's going to be gang tackled, but here come the big boys, Logan Ferland, Zach Fry. They'll all get there as then Evan Holm puts the finishing touches on Quali Conley. Rider Nation wants a penalty, none forthcoming.
1: No, Rider Nation wants them to let this play keep going because Conley ended up on the other side of the first down stick, but they blew the whistle when they stopped the momentum, and I think Rider Nation just wishes they would have let those guys figure that out physically, but it comes down to this for the Winnipeg Blue Bombers. I'd throw some pressure at this, try to get the kick blocked, obviously. You got to be careful and not run into the kicker, and then hope that Vival is able to summon some magic, some Labor Day classic magics from somewhere, because they need it. They need a miracle.
0: Clock is ticking down. The Riders likely going to take a timeout with 1 second left on the play clock. There's 2 there now, and the Riders don't. As Oscar Chapman going to kick a high one. The Trey Vavil will field at his 11-yard line. He's got some room to the far side across the 20, steps out of bounds at the 30 with 41 seconds to go. And here comes Zach Caleros and the Blue Bomber offense looking for that Labor Day magic, trailing by 7. Rider Nation already on their feet.
1: Yeah, any Winnipeg Blue Bomber that hasn't played in this game before, they're about to find out why it's so special. 40 seconds left. Mosaic crowd is about to introduce themselves.
0: The hair on my neck is standing up, folks. Catch the excitement as it's 1st and 10 for the Bombers. 6 receiver package for Zach Caleros, who's in the gun. Riders with 4 down linemen. Stop motion. Nobody moves. Now the ball is snapped. Caleros back to pass. Four-man pressure. Gets there. It's thrown and it's caught up near the midfield stripe. That was Tim White who was able to make the play. He was brought down by Jameer Thurman, but it's a big gain and up to midfield.
1: Caleros gets rid of this ball right before he gets sacked, and it's an accurate throw, and that's what they needed. Again, they need a miracle. They're just a little bit closer to that miracle right now.
0: Four receivers now come to the near side of the field. 30 seconds and counting to go in the fourth quarter. First down from midfield. Caleros back to pass. Pumps once. Now the pressure comes. He'll dump it off, though, right at the feet of no one in particular, but it does travel across the line.
1: Yeah, this is a very good play by Zach Caleros. He even put it into the vicinity of a receiver, but he knows he needs to stop the clock.
8: Pass. Second down.
1: That's a good call by the ref, and a great, great vet move here by Caleros, who's getting wrapped up. And
0: he threw it backhanded.
1: Just trying to get rid of anything. Second and 10, man. This place is a madhouse.
0: 21 seconds to go. Ball right at midfield. Bombers in their huddle. They can't hear themselves. 15 seconds on the play clock. Play clock. Game clock doesn't start until the snap of the ball. Five receivers set, three to the far side. Four-man pressure coming for the Riders. Caleros dumps it underneath to the midfield stripe. That is caught down around the 45-yard line of Saskatchewan with 15 seconds to go.
1: Yeah, so you get a little stop route here. Ultimately, you want to get out of bounds and stop the clock, but the receiver just goes and gets the first down. At 15 seconds, you got time for about two throws towards the end zone at some point.
0: Gavin Cobb made the catch. Caleros back to pass now on the new set of downs. Throws it far side. That's complete to the 35. We got a flag down in the Bombers' backfield, though.
1: Uh-oh.
0: Nobody seemed to be around Zach Caleros. Wait and see what the call is, as it's Ben Major, the referee's flag.
1: Well, that miracle is getting uncomfortably close to the end zone.
0: This is absolutely going to move ahead. It's on the Riders again.
1: What is the call?
8: We have roughing the passer.
0: What?
8: Saskatchewan number 9. We'll go up 15 yards from the end of the play. It's going to be first down for Winnipeg.
1: So good news, bad news. Bad news is obviously they're within scoring range, Dave. Good news is they've got to get the ball into the end zone, right? And they've only got maybe two plays to do it.
0: Wow.
1: 6 seconds is not a lot. Yeah, and I think that is a terrible call.
0: Well, there was contact to the head of Zach Caleros with 6 seconds to go. I think Coach Mace has thrown the challenge flag. Why not? You're going to lose it anyways, but only 6 seconds left. Ben Major will put this to the CFL Replay Center for Regina Trades and Skill Center.
8: They believe there should not have been a roughing the passer. The play will be reviewed.
0: So going to review this. It will be first and 10 for the Bombers as it stands now from the 13-yard line with 6 seconds to go. Both of these teams have played overtime games thus far this season. Both are 1-0. The Blue Bombers looking to extend it. 6 seconds left.
1: What's O'Shea moaning about now?
0: Oh, I think he's just sending in place.
1: Yeah.
0: So to me, it looked like there was a collision. Completely incidental.
1: Yeah.
0: Accidental. Not meant to happen. James Vaughter's held up on the play. And Mike O'Shea is upset about something. As he's talking to Brady Oliveira.
1: O'Shea's just getting, you know what he's doing. Probably what the Bombers are doing, they're just sending in two or three plays.
0: While it's quiet, might as well.
1: Here's what we need called, but here's the next call right away.
0: So was there a headshot? It looks like it, as the Bombers are going to break their huddle so the crowd can't affect them. So we don't even have the call in yet. Now we do.
8: After further review, the ruling on the field stands. Saskatchewan loses their challenge and their team timeout. It's first down for Winnipeg.
0: So here we go, Saskatchewan. First and 10 from the 13 with 6 seconds left to go. Bombers are going to put it on their left-hand hash. Backfield will be empty. Riders show that they are going to put four down linemen on this play.
1: You got two plays at the most here, Dave.
0: Caleros in the gun. Ryder's going to bring pressure. Caleros to pass. Throws it. It's caught to the goal line. But with 2 seconds left, 1 second left, Tim White goes down. But we've got flags down everywhere.
1: This might be against Saskatchewan.
0: I think you're right.
1: This might be offside Saskatchewan. And it'll be devastating if it is.
0: It'd be interesting as Ben Majors coming over to talk directly with Mike O'Shea.
1: Well, whatever play, whatever happens, next play is the last play. So
0: 1 second to go on the clock.
1: O'Shea wants to know where the ball's going to be spotted with the result, right?
0: Exactly. And I think he also wants to know about the clock moving.
1: And he probably wants to know if Regina pizza-style pizza is actually good.
0: Here comes Ben Major with the call. He'll explain.
8: We had offside. Saskatchewan number 50. We will decline the penalty. It's going to be second down for Winnipeg with 2 seconds left on the clock.
1: Yeah, so this is the last play.
0: So ball spotted on the 8-yard line. Here we go. Caleros in the gun. Three receivers either side. As Brady Oliveira now going to move as the Riders show blitz. Caleros back to pass. Max protection. Caleros far corner. It's up! And it's caught. Corner of the end zone. The Blue Bombers haul it in. It's the rookie Dorian Singer.
1: My God.
0: What an out route Dorian Singer ran as the rookie out of Utah made the play. I think you might have mentioned his name.
1: I'll tell you about that kid, man. I was talking to the Bombers. They love him. Here he goes out, and we talk about ROI all game. There it is. Trusting in your rookies. Go make a play, young man. Wow, this has turned into a classic. But, hey, there's still time. Let's go block a click kick, Dave.
0: That's exactly what the Blue Bombers need not to happen. Here they come. The kick is up. It was kind of a half kick from Castillo, but it goes through, and we are tied at 26 at the end of regulation time.
1: God. Wow. So the miracle happened.
0: Yeah.
1: let's just get that out of the way. Overtime rules here, Dave.
0: Dorian Singer, first career CFL touchdown, comes with no time on the clock, and we'll send this to overtime. Both teams are 1-0, and now we'll have another coin toss at center field for Quality Tire, and we'll determine who takes the ball first here in the overtime mini game, as each team will play a mini game from the 35-yard line and attempt to score. So.
1: Oh, man. So okay, Dave. We've talked about this a couple times. We haven't had an overtime to deal with here as of late. But what do we want to happen here in terms of the coin toss?
0: You want to win it.
1: We want to win it.
0: And you want to take the ball second.
1: And you want to – okay, cool. Because you want to know
0: – what the opposition does before you go out on the field.
1: Right. Okay, so let's go win the coin toss and do that.
0: We'll go down to referee Ben Major in just a moment. Jameer Thurman is there to represent the Riders. Patrick Neufeld there for the Winnipeg Blue Bombers.
1: We're going to be talking about the Riders' penalties a lot if they lose this game.
0: Yep. So let's go down to Ben Major as he's speaking with the captains. Well, they're going to wait for a minute and get everything reset. So we'll wait in suspense as we take a look at the statistical story for Ritchie Brothers Auctioneers through four quarters of play. First downs, Saskatchewan 20, Winnipeg 19. Rushing yards, Saskatchewan 87, Winnipeg 46. Passing yards, 341 for the Riders to 272 for the Bombers. Turnovers, one by the Riders very early in the first quarter. So net offense, 428 yards for the Riders to 300 for the Blue Bombers. Sacks allowed, three by Winnipeg, none by the Riders. Penalties, that's the big one.
1: Yeah.
0: Six tonight for the Riders for 50 yards. Or pardon me, six for 69 yards. Six also for the Bombers for 60 yards here tonight.
1: Well, really, it's kind of, right? I mean, that's only a 9.9
8: yard. All right, guys, overtime. Oh, we're going to use the same coin. The Rider logo is tails. League logo is heads. Patty's your choice.
3: Tails.
8: Tails is a call, okay? Tails is a call. It is a tails.
3: Defense first.
8: You're going to start on defense. So you're on offense. What side of the field do you want? You're going to go that way, okay? First down, Saskatchewan going in that end zone.
0: So there you go. Patrick Neufeld changed it up.
1: Patty.
0: From the tails that the Bombers called at the start of the game to the heads now, and the Rider offense will come out onto the field first to try to open up the scoring in overtime. We're tied at 26 here in Labor Day, 61.
1: Dave, to make it even more interesting, I think it's starting to spit.
0: Oh, geez.
1: Yeah.
0: Don't do that.
1: Yeah, we get some rain now. Oh, that'll throw it. Yeah, there's a lot. Look, a lot. All of a sudden, people are starting to put on their ponchos. Luther's down there. He's got a sweet custom-made poncho, rider poncho.
0: Like that.
1: And he's got his custom-made watermelon helmet.
3: Sweet.
1: Oh, yeah. He's been looking forward to this.
0: So play is whistled in by Ben Major. It's overtime. We're tied at 26.
1: Oh, man.
0: Ball left-hand hash game for the Riders.
1: Labor Day Classic.
0: It is. Three down linemen for the Bombers on first down. Conley the lone back in the backfield, standing to the left of Trevor Harris. Harris looks near side. It's up and it's caught. Del Duncan Busby has it again right at the sideline, down near the 27-yard line for a gain of 8.
1: DDB's been fantastic today and just continues to get better. And what blows my mind is this is a cat that's potentially off the roster if they're able to re-sign guys like Tommy Neal and Ajoa Joe is here. And man, we talk about it all the time, right, Dave, is windows of opportunity, when you need to go out and he has just been fantastic. He's been dependable, which we always talk about being exceptionally important, and he's had a great game here today.
0: 10 for 148. It's second down and 2 for the Riders at the 27. Bomber's going to load up the box. Conley the lone back in the backfield. He'll take the carry. Move to the outside. Cuts back across the 20-yard line. Down near the 18. Going to be a gain of 9 yards and a first down. Saskatchewan in overtime for Cooperators Bazandowski Insurance and Financial Services. Daniel,
1: it's interesting the element of overtime, though, Dave. It's like for instance, that first down run by Conley. It's awesome, but it's also not like, oh man, like we're not looking at the time. You know what I mean?
0: Yeah,
1: we're not looking at the down and distance now. We're not looking because we're just kind of figuring out, okay, what do the Bombers have to do? You know what I mean? Yeah. After this,
0: first and 10 for the Riders. Now at the Bombers 19, inside the red zone. Handoff goes to Conley. He'll get inside the 15, moves the pile down around the 14-yard line. Gain of 5. It'll be second and 5, Saskatchewan. Again in overtime.

0: it hasn't been effective, I guess, is my point.
1: Second
0: They've
1: and five.
0: Smacking Harry, Jefferson around in the middle.
1: Four man down for the Bombers this time as Harris back to pass. Has time. Going to sprint out. Throws it near the goal line. End zone. Down to the one. Couldn't extend. Could the receiver, Keyshawn Johnson. But he gets brought down at the 1 yard line. And that's where the Riders will scrimmage first and 10 with Tommy Stevens coming out looking for the hat
0: this
1: trick.
0: This is all Trevor Harris, man. He moves away from the pressure. Finds a little spot. And instead of running like he's known to do these last few games, he just keeps his eyes downfield. Hits his dependable target in Keyshawn Johnson. We're on the one, and guess who's in the game?
1: So Tommy Stevens comes in first and goal from the one, Saskatchewan in overtime. 26-26, we're tied. This is the first possession. Both teams load up the line. Daniel Weeb, the only receiver out in formation. Thomas Bertrand moves to the right. Tommy Stevens goes to the right. Hat trick, stone cold. Tommy Stevens, he's back into the end zone, and the Riders are back in front in overtime. Now the Riders are going to have to go for two here. Those are the rules in overtime, but Tommy Stevens punching it in. His third touchdown of the night from 1 yard out. So crowd hushes as Trevor Harris is back into the game on the 3 yard line.
0: Well, this is massive, right? You don't get to just go out there and just kick a textbook. Well, nothing's textbook about our field goals these days, but you know what I mean.
1: Riders are 0-for-1 in 2-point converts tonight.
0: Oh, way to just give us a downer.
1: Johnny Johnson moves in motion, pre-snap, far side of the formation. Fake the handoff to Conley. Now it's into the end zone, intended for Keyshawn Johnson, incomplete. Harris had to throw it low. I think the goalpost might have been in the way. Okay, I'm kidding. But it falls incomplete. It's now Winnipeg's
0: turn.
1: Well,
0: listen, that whole play is your fault anyways for saying that the Riders are 0-for-1 on 2-point conversions. So. Well, listen, we know what the Bombers need.
1: Yep.
0: I'd be interested, though, to know, like, how do the Bombers feel? Do they say, are they out there being like, oh, man, we got to score? Or are they like, they didn't get the 2-point conversion. Let's go score and just, right? Like, depends. Yep. Or is it just one of those things, hey, look, control we control. This down, this distance, make a play.
1: I think everybody on the Bombers knows this is their best chance to get a victory today.
0: Yeah.
1: Touchdown and 2-point convert. We'll see what they do. Harris fakes the handoff. He's back to pass his room as he rolls to the far side. Throws it off his back foot. That ball complete and stepping out of bounds on the far side was Tommy Neal. He'll have it up around the 31 for a gain of 4.
0: Yeah, and one of the most important stats about this, Dave, is that when the Riders and Bombers have played in overtime against each other, the Red Blacks are winless in 2026. I'm just saying. Throwing it out there.
1: Second and 6.
0: Big down. Come on.
1: Ball on the 31-yard line. We're in overtime.
0: And you don't need it all right now if you're Winnipeg, right? Like, you know what you need, so it's not like you got to go out and get the first down.
1: Yep. You're 3 down all day. Bombers going to bring in extra bodies with Brady Oliveri in the backfield. Bombers had a bad formation. Now they get to the line. As the flags fly, zeros on the clock, they're going to take a time count.
2: We had a time count violation. Winnipeg number 8. This is a 5-yard penalty. It's still going to be second down.
0: Okay, now there's probably a bit of a... Right, and again, if you're Winnipeg, you don't need it all, right? You need at least 5 yards, though. Right?
1: This is a fortunate situation as well in the fact that had this been late in the ball game while we were in regulation time, that would have been a loss of downs.
0: Right.
1: But not so. It's going to be second down and 11 for the Bombers from the 36.
0: Man, I take my headphones off sometimes, and it's bananas out there.
1: Riders adjusting their defensive front. So are the Winnipeg Blue Bombers. Snap goes back to Caleros. Feels the pressure. Pitches it. It's caught. Down and short to the 30, and that's where the play will end. At about the 31-yard line is coming back to make the play with Gavin Cobb, as again, Caleros is really slow to get up.
0: Well, he's more frustrated than anything. The blitz is just, he's just getting attacked from all angles. And again, if I'm the Riders, I send it again. Send the pressure again. Make him make off-schedule plays.
1: Third and six. Third and 6. Ball on the 31. Bombers break huddle, sent 3 receivers far side. Riders load up the line once again. Jameer Thurman calling the play to his defensive lineman. Caleros back to pass.

0: Ross pitches it underneath.
1: Game over.
0: It's short. Jameer Thurman with the tackle. Walk it off, Jameer. Walk it off. You win. Riders win. 61st Labor Day. She's a classic, baby. And the Riders win it 32-26 in front of a capacity crowd at Mosaic Stadium.
1: What a game. And why not Jameer Thurman? Your leader on the defense. Assignment sound. Winnipeg not able to manufacture anything of substance.
0: Let's go right downstairs to Tegan Witko with a special guest.
2: Called Tommy Stevens is joining me right now, number 17, hat trick tonight on Labor Day. How does that feel, Tommy?
3: Special for the group. Huge team win, needed this one, and we're gonna have to bring it again next week. But yeah, it was awesome. Also to do it here in front of this crowd, and love it here.
2: Did you hear the Tommy Stevens chants roaring out from this sold out team or this sold out barn right now?
3: Maybe
2: talk a little bit about the defense tonight as well, because they absolutely put on a clinic for this team.
3: Absolutely did. They've been challenged. Both in-house and out-of-house. You hear the whispers, and they brought it tonight. Put together a great work of prep throughout the week, and they showed up today on game day. It helped us out. We played well in all three phases, so this is a great team win for us.
2: And now, Tommy, you did already bring this up. Next week, you have the same opponent in Winnipeg in a very, very hostile environment. So is that an advantage that you get to see them 2 weeks back-to-back?
3: Yeah, it's not going to make the challenge any easier, though. They're a great football team, hard-nosed, built similarly to us, I'd say, and so it's going to be a tough, hostile crowd there, and we're going to have to bring it. So it's going to start with tomorrow, grading the film, and getting better for next week.
2: Congratulations on the performance, and go enjoy the win.
3: Thank you, guys. Appreciate it.
0: Tegan Witko downstairs on the sidelines. 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We'll take a break. The fifth quarter postgame show is coming up next. 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
1: The final gun is sounded. 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This is the fifth quarter postgame show on the 620 CKRM Cooperators Rider Broadcast Network. 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
2: 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But for now, Alex Hale, left arm in the air, approaches the ball, and boom, we're underway. It's kickoff of the 61st Labor Day Classic on the 2nd and 5 play. Harris looks to the near side, can't find anything, now throws it out far side. That's complete, up to the 35, near the 39-yard line. Ball's out, and the Bombers, did they touch it? Deshaun Mims with the catch, and they're going to say, yes, Winnipeg did. It's going to be a 46-yard attempt for Castillo, 36 of 42 on the season. High end over end kick that's going to sail through the uprights and good, and Winnipeg will open the scoring. Three receivers far side for Caleros, crowd on their feet at Mosaic. Caleros, three-step drop. Here comes the pressure, and the Riders get home. They're going to tackle him in the end zone for two. Riders, Derek Roberson will get the sack, his second of the season. Moving in motion behind the backfield is Dell Duncan Busby. Harris to pass, feels the pressure, steps up in the pocket, now flips it to Conley. He's got it, 50, midfield, 50 of Winnipeg, 45, hurdles up to the 35-yard line. What a play. 31-yard attempt here for Alex Hale. Chapman on the hold, the kick is up, and it sails through, and the Riders take their first lead of the ball game. Harris and Bertrand Houdon, the lone backs in the backfield, as four receivers go far side. Harris, near side, that's complete. Daniel Weeb has it, keeps his feet up to the 40, 45, 50, midfield foot race, 40, 35, 30, Weeb to the 20, 15, hauled down at the 11-yard line. Daniel Weeb, first down, Riders, what a play! Harris, lots of time, dumps it underneath, that's complete. Colley Conley, touchdown, Riders! Wally Conley, his first CFL receiving touchdown. Castillo, and he, as you can tell, the entire stadium goes quiet as he knocks it through. Ball on the 12-yard line. It's first and 10 for the Bombers. Three receivers far side. Caleros pitches it up over the top, and it's caught in the end zone. Touchdown. Hauling it in the end zone was Kevin's Clarcius. His first touchdown reception of the season comes in the Labor Day Classic. Second down and 10 from the 22 for Saskatchewan. Harris back to pass. Pressure comes. He sees it, throws it, completes it. Daniel Weeb again climbs the ladder up to the 39-yard line. 17-yard reception. Sergio Castillo, he's 2 for 2 so far. Clean snap, good hold. The kick is up and it sails through. Here you go. Chip slid into the middle of the table. It's 3rd and goal from the 1 for the Riders. Yeah. Stevens in the game, got extra bodies, lots of them to his right. Stevens goes to the right, leans forward, touchdown, Riders! Tommy Stevens, 13th rushing touchdown of the season, comes in Labor Day Classic 61. Castillo comes in, nails an 18-yarder. He's now 4 of 4, and the Bombers are within a point. Pre-snap motion comes to the near side with 5 receivers for Trevor Harris. He's back to pass, looks to the far side. It's up! And it's caught. What a catch. Dell Duncan Busby had to look over the shoulder as everybody moved up to Keyshawn Johnson on the famous out. Yeah. Instead, Dell Duncan Busby hauls it in. Tommy Stevens into the game. It's 2nd and goal from the 3. Thomas Bertrand Houdon stands to his right. Stevens going to roll out. Looks for a pass. Now he's going to fake it. Gets to the corner. Gets to the end zone. Touchdown, Riders! Tommy Stephen faked the pass to Trevor Harris and then runs it in himself. Calero says the Riders bring pressure again. Here it comes, and they'll get there for their second quarterback sack of the day as the Riders get home. A beauty play. Second and long for the Bombers. 2:25 and counting in the fourth quarter. Riders four down linemen. They show blitz. They bring it. It's a six-pack of pressure. Calero steps up, and he's brought down again. The Riders dial it up, and they get home. What a play by Aubrey Miller Jr. Caleros in the gun, three receivers either side. As Brady Oliveira now going to move as the Riders show blitz. Caleros back to pass, max protection. Caleros, far corner, it's up, and it's caught. Corner of the end zone, the Blue Bombers haul it in. It's the rookie Dorian Singer.
3: My God.
2: Here they come. The kick is up. It was kind of a half kick from Castillo, but it goes through, and we are tied at 26 at the end of regulation time.
3: God. Wow.
2: Thomas Bertrand moves to the right. Tommy Stephens goes to the right. Patrick Stone Cold. Tommy Stephens, he's back into the end zone, and the Riders are back in front in overtime. Ball on the 31. Bombers break huddle, sent three receivers far side. Riders load up the line once again. Jameer Thurman calling the play to his defensive lineman. Caleros back to pass, pitches it underneath. It's short! Jameer Thurman with the tackle. Walk it off, Jameer! Walk it off! You win! Riders win! 61st Labor Day! She's a classic, baby! And the Riders win it 32-26 in front of a capacity crowd at Mosaic Stadium.
3: What a game.
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2: Dave Thomas, Luke Mullender back at Mosaic Stadium, 32-26. The Riders defeat the Winnipeg Blue Bombers in Labor Day Classic 61. 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
3: 32-26, the Riders win Labor Day Classic 61 in overtime tonight at Mosaic Stadium. Time for our unsung hero of the game for SEIU West, Saskatchewan's first healthcare union. And Luke, you brought up a great point in today's unsung hero.
4: Yeah, I think the unsung hero is Josh Bell, the defensive coordinator, especially in overtime. That's where I really sort of feel he called his best game. When the game was, you know, one through four quarters, I was always sort of saying, like, man, we need to blitz, because you got to get Zach Caleros off schedule, right? I felt like as soon as they went into overtime, Josh Bell was just like, we're not going to give you a chance to breathe. We are going to throw pressure at you. It's going to be relentless. And it really paid off, especially on that third and six, right? And because you got high IQ guys like Jameer Thurman out there who understand, like, look, I'm able to just drive down on anything that I see based on the blitz, because the blitz was a zero blitz. We were sending the pressure again. So the only people that were going to get the ball was anybody just coming across the field or moving towards the sideline. And as defensive backs in man and a linebacker with man coverage responsibilities, you're able to just drive down on it. So I thought that Josh Bell is the unsung hero because of the way he went into that overtime period. And as well, I know that they scored late, they win 36 seconds, but I mean, they got a lot of penalty help. But again, the way they called that overtime period in that one series, that was the deciding factor in the whole game, and I was glad to see the way he used pressure to secure that victory.
3: So, Josh Bell, your unsung hero of the game for SEIU West, Saskatchewan's first healthcare union. We're going to take another break. That locker room, yeah, we're going down there, don't worry, with our offensive, defensive stars, and of course, head coach Corey Mace. That's on the way next. This is Saskatchewan Rough Rider Football on the home of Rider Nation, the 620 CKRM Co-operators Rider Broadcast Network.
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3: 32-26, the final. The Riders win in overtime in Labor Day Classic 61. A classic in every shape and fashion, if you will, tonight here at Mosaic Stadium. Outside the Riders' locker room, we've got head coach Corey Mace with us. And, Coach, you alluded to it at practice the other day, how these are games that are definitely heart-wrenching, and they go up and down and all the rest of it with the thrillers that they've become. I guess cardiologists around the province right now, Coach, are saying to you, what up? Because that was some kind of game.
11: Yeah. They're about to get paid. Man, it was, it's just kind of been what it's been for a long time, you know, whenever these two teams, we battle at it. But I think, you can hear me?
3: Yep.
11: Okay. I think for us to be able to go, you know, I thought having momentum and then, you know, they score with literally zeros on the clock and us having to push ourselves into the fifth quarter, so to speak. And then put piecing it all together, man, I thought that's going to be crucial for us growing forward as a football team.
4: Coach, I've asked you this before after games, but what were a couple of things that you needed to do in terms of checking boxes in order to come out with this win today?
11: Offensively, just making sure that we were getting in a second and manageable. You know, we took a couple penalties early that, you know, we were behind the sticks, and it's tough against the Winnipeg team. Defensively, they do a good job if you're, you know, eight plus. And then defensively, kind of on the flip side, man, obviously, you know, Brady's their bell cow. You know, they try to establish him a little bit earlier. We needed to make sure that we could shut that down and see if we could try to make him more one-dimensional. And I thought we did that for the most part. And then, again, man, just always, you know, towing that line, Luke, you know, we want to be a physical football team. But in the same breath, you know, we don't want to shoot ourselves in the foot with penalties. So, yeah, man, just giving ourselves the best chance.
3: Coach, can you talk about your receiving core as a whole? We've individually spotlighted what Keyshawn Johnson can do, and Dell Duncan Busby goes off, and Daniel Weeb provides this spark. But as a unit, they just seem to be clicking and firing at all cylinders, whether it's blocking in the run game or whether it's coming up big when the moment requires.
11: Yeah, it's just the standard that I think, you know, Mark and Marquay, they set for those guys. Selfless football. When you don't have the football, you know, are you going to block for your teammates? Are you going to run a route that opens up, you know, a concept that opens up another a receiver to get open? You know, these are all things, the selfless football that we ask these guys to do, and they're just having the confidence knowing that Trevor's going to be delivering the ball. And I think it's just those guys understand that it's, you can't ask for a better situation when getting an opportunity to play.
4: Coach, I played with the guy who wore number 47. You've seen him play, and Maurice Lloyd. And one of the things that he was most known for is playing physical. You had a 47 out there today that just looked like he was tearing people up. Talk about Aubrey Miller Jr. just for a second, man, because what he did today looked incredibly impressive.
11: Yeah, I mean, he's been doing that all year, you know, just in special teams standpoint. You know, him being able to get this opportunity, knowing that, you know, he pulled into the facility the same time I did today. You know, I usually get here 5 hours before a game. I see him pulling up, but playing physical. You know, I used to call this guy the serial killer. You could figure that out, right? but he made plays all over the place, man. You know, he told me, he's like, damn, my coach, my bad on the horse collar there on the sack, forced fumble. But, yeah, man, he was all over the damn stat sheet. Super proud of that guy. And he's, you know, he's grown into a captain for us as well.
4: One of the guys also looked like is starting to give you some ROI is Shea Oladipo.
11: Yeah, 100%, man. You know, Shea's he's a very cerebral guy. You know, he's played at a good school prior to coming up here, got a little bit of sniff. You know, being at I hate to say it because they're not a rival, but Boise, whatever, Mountain West. Anyway, go Pokes. but you know, he played in a football haven out there in Boise, Idaho, man. And being able to come up here, and I think you see a lot of parallels for himself with just him waiting to get his opportunity out there. And he's done some good things for us these past couple weeks. But as always, like anybody, I'm sure he's going to want a couple back. But you know, these are growing pains that you go through as a rookie.
3: Two quick ones for you, Coach. First, Trevor Harris reaches another milestone in his career, passing Doug Flutie into number 9 all time in passing yards. Keyshawn Johnson got a lot of those balls as he gets to 1,000.
12: You just passed Doug Flutie. Let's go, Doug Flutie, the GOAT. The GOAT.
11: I love it. I love it. Love you, kid. What was the question? All I heard was he passed Doug Flutie, and then I kind of lost myself.
3: No. Comment on him and that accomplishment, plus Keyshawn catching a lot of those passes and getting to 1,000 yards for a third straight season.
11: Yeah, Keyshawn's going to get 1,000 yards anytime Seven's going to be delivering him the ball. But, you know, just to have Trevor Harris as our quarterback, you know, I'll say cheers to that.
13: Hey, let me tell you guys something. Can you guys hear me?
3: Yep, loud and clear.
13: Rob tells me we threw for 360 tonight, and I come off the field. You know what Corey Mace says to me? He goes, Trevor, 9 yards rushing. Let's go. Is it really that bad?
11: I actually thought it was more. I do, yeah. You know what? I got to talk to your dad, too, because he's right. You can't slide for nothing, buddy.
13: time for sliding is over.
4: Yeah. If this was a quarterback slide clinic, we had the two worst coaches in Zach Galeros and Trevor Harris presenting the film.
11: 100%, man, 100%. Guys, I appreciate you. If you need to talk to him, man. This is incredible job. We're talking top 10 all time, surpassing obviously a legend in this league. And I've been saying and pounding on the table here for 3 years now. If this man doesn't have a freaking bust whenever he chooses that to be over, then I quit coaching football. So I appreciate you guys.
4: No doubt.
3: Thanks so much, Coach Mace. And Trevor, if you're going to be kind enough just to stay for a second, I want to congratulate you on an amazing effort and accomplishment. I know that you're going to be more concerned about the scoreboard than what the stat board reads. Put this into words for me, though, the accomplishment in the night as a whole.
13: It's cool. It's honestly just a win in the win column for us. And like I've told you guys for years, if we need to throw for 400, I can do that. That's never what I'm about. I'm just doing whatever it takes to win football games, and that was a big one tonight. Anytime you can win the Labor Day Classic, I know a lot of times you're kind of measured by that. That's kind of one of the measuring sticks you have here. And so, you know, we've won these last two, 24 two-point conversion sort of a situation, and we're really thankful to get this win for sure.
3: Yoshi, what kind of an emotional leader is he? There was a drop early in the game. He goes and gives a guy a bear hug. A guy runs for 70 yards. He goes and gives a bear hug. Like, I'd almost be afraid of being around Yoshi, but what kind of emotion does that bring?
13: He's always been that. He's the same guy every day. You know, anytime guy scores a touchdown, I see Yoshi running toward him. I'm just like, just don't hurt him. Yeah, we've got too many injuries in the receiving corps as it is. And he brings that every day. We're grateful to have him. He's a guy that you know, leads up front. Him and Logan kind of keep those guys in line, and they do a tremendous job for us. And obviously he won lineman of the year last year. He doesn't need the introduction in this league.
4: Yeah, you talk about you know, the injuries to your receiving core, but one of the guys outside of Keyshawn that you seem to be developing a real sort of cohesive camaraderie with is Dell Duncan Busby. Talk about kind of his development, because we've seen him go from and to his credit, being a very good just blocker, right, and especially in and around the line of scrimmage, to now developing into one of your go to targets.
13: You know, when opportunity arises, guys get the opportunity to step up and shoot. The fact that we've got two of our three big guns in the receiving core down, and we're able to kind of scrap and claw and get these wins, you know, and AJ, I mean, it's incredible that we're that these guys are stepping up and doing what they do. And it seems to be a different guy every week. Sometimes it's last week it's Weeb, this week it's Dell, next week could be Mims. could be Johnny. You just never know. But each and every guy has the opportunity to do that, because I feel like, you know, when you play football in an offense with me, I feel like I'm going to try and use the entire field. And if you rotate coverage a certain way, which Winnipeg did tonight, they rotated a lot to Keyshawn, which is a smart thing to do. Whatever we needed to get done to win, we're going to do that. And shoot, it was awesome to have Dell step up tonight in a big way. But we're going to make sure we stay on him. This isn't the ceiling for him. He's just got to keep growing and developing.
3: Well, I'll tell you the truth. I thought that Tommy was going to throw you the football. I was that close to thinking it was going to happen. But, Trevor, congratulations on the accomplishment. I know you're going to downplay it,
4: yeah,
3: but it's
4: man.
3: One heck
4: Respect.
3: Of an achievement. Congratulations. Celebrate it with your teammates and family like I know you will. And let's get set to go to Winnipeg for the rematch.
4: Mad respect.
13: I appreciate it. Thank you, guys. And just shout out to everybody here. I couldn't say anything more. I'm so grateful to be the quarterback here, and I hope everybody here in this province knows that. I take a lot of pride in wearing the green and white, and something I've always wanted to do, and it truly is an honor and privilege to be the quarterback here. So thank you guys for the support.
3: Trevor Harris joining us downstairs. Fantastic achievement. If you missed it, he moved into ninth all-time in the CFL passing.
4: Yeah,
3: passing
4: like
3: a legend in Doug Flutie tonight.
4: Man, Doug Flutie's not just a legend.
3: Oh.
4: Like, to a lot of folks, that's like one of the greatest of all time in the Canadian Football League. To even be close to Doug Flutie is an incredible honor. But for to pass Doug Flutie, I'll tell you what. You got to be healthy. B, you got to be consistent. And C, you got to be a hell of a quarterback. And Trevor Harris is all three of those. So it's. I hope that, you know, again, he's a guy who takes everything very seriously. And you know, I think that's why he's been around for so long, is he respects the game. But I do hope that he takes a little bit of time today to really reflect on how big, because it's huge. And I got all the respect in the world for the guy.
3: Let's go downstairs. 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Aubrey Miller Jr., I think you're downstairs. I can't see you yet, but congratulations, Aubrey. One heck of a performance here tonight.
14: Thank you, man. Thank you. Could have done better.
3: You know, I respect guys that put in the effort, show that they're team guys, and that take the time to be great. And Aubrey, this gives me a ton of pleasure in having you on our post-game show as our defensive game star. You came to camp early, a day early, as a matter of fact, in Saskatoon. We had a conversation. You showed how ready you were, and then tonight you proved how ready you are and how you can make a statement. Congratulations. How good did the effort feel?
14: Thank you. You know, you wait for these moments, especially when you've been in this program and you've been on the great linebackers, of course, like Jameer Thurman, AJ Allen, and of course now we got Josh Woods. Being behind those guys, seeing how they play and if they prepare for the game, you get all different types of flavors of the game. So of course, it's nothing for me to be ready for my opportunity and to be out here and come out and play my game. I'm just grateful, man. I give all glory to God, give all glory and thanks to this organization. And of course, man, all thanks and praises to the Most High.
3: Well, Aubrey, also, if I could get your comment. We had a conversation earlier. I relayed a message that was given to me when I was discussing the team as a whole. And it was in BC when I was talking with one of the scouts, and they said that you play with the right amount of hate. Can you tell Rider Nation what that means?
14: Domination, like I told you. Anybody who lines up on the opposite side of the ball is not with us. It's the green guys versus everybody, the good guys versus everybody. Whoever lined up across is trying to get out of our way, they got to lay down. And I think that's how the game is supposed to be, especially being raised and watching Ray Lewis growing up, Lawrence Taylor, all those guys who play with the grit and the grind, who wants to bring pain upon the game. I feel like that's what the game is. Anybody that's across from us got to lay down. Like I said, depending on if it's forced or however it is.
4: You know what? And I love that perspective, but, and it's a really big but, in order to play with the violence and at the level of intensity that you do, you also have to put a ton of work in, especially on the film side, right, Aubrey? So talk to Absolutely. Us about just sort of the way you prepared and the way you looked at the opportunity from some of the other sort of character, like watching and approaching it from the film side.
14: I mean, when you got guys behind me in the secondary, when you got good leaders like Jameer, like I said, you got vets like Sales You got Jundo, all those guys that's to the boundary. It kind of make the game easy because as far as anything that you're looking at, you know how to play off another. It's not just you out there. You are also out there with 11 other people, so it's 12 guys on the field. So that makes it kind of easy. As far as the run game, we already know this is what we're going to stop at the first. We know that they love to run. So as far as anything else, when you're playing with your teammates, it makes the stuff so much easier. I mean, anybody can watch film, but like I said, it's not just one person out there. It's 11 other people, 12 in all. And if 12 guys are on the same page, hey, the game is much easier.
3: Mm-hmm. Tell me about the emotion of the 11 other guys that were out on the field late in the ball game when you're trying to get that stop against Winnipeg, and then to have to reset after you see your offense score a touchdown in overtime. Can you tell me about what was being said, what the emotions were? Because this place is going nuts.
14: I mean, the emotions, once the offense set the tone, all we have to do is finish. We all lean on each other for the energy, and offense set the tone. So the only thing we had left was a finish. And, of course, as you've seen, Thurman made a big play, huge play to get us off the field and win the game.
3: Jameer was communicating a lot prior to that play with defensive linemen, defensive backs behind him. Like, I don't know how he was even able to turn around in time for the snap, but you've often talked as a defense about communication. Is that what it's all about?
14: That's what it's all about. You got the 13 man in the crowd going crazy. So, of course, we had to do a lot of communication. And as far as, like I said, it was 12 people, but the 13th man showed up tonight. And they were so loud. And I think they played a major part in our victory tonight.
4: Yeah, one of the things that that sort of, when I look back at you guys winning the 2025 Grey Cup, one of those sort of historical markers was your ability to go in to the next game after this Labor Day Classic, right? To the follow-up mm-hmm. to the Labor Day Classic, the Banjo Bowl, and you had success. From that standpoint, you know, understanding what it takes to be successful from this game into the Banjo Bowl game, what is this team going to need to do?
14: I mean, understand that this will be my first Banjo Bowl as well. And they'll do the same thing as we did last year. Don't celebrate too hard. We make sure that we don't take this win for granted. Of course, we know that we got to focus on the next week. But most of all, we'll treat this like any other game. Yes, the label is Banjo Bowl. But to us, this is just another game that we have to go dominate and come out with a victory.
3: Aubrey, last question before I let you go then. As you have to prepare for the same team back-to-back, is it easier or harder? Because obviously both teams are going to throw new wrinkles at each other.
14: Hey, that's something that we got to put on film. I can't answer that question, but I just know next week we'll show what we'll do. You know, I'm not one of those guys who's going to say it's easier, it's harder. I mean, you see the mistakes, but as you said, people want to look at the mistakes that we made and they want to try and counter off of it. So we just got to make sure that we chalk down the film. We got to make sure that we prepare well. And most of all, we go out here and we dominate again.
3: Aubrey, been our pleasure to have you. Congratulations on being the defensive game star here tonight. Thank you for doing this. Celebrate with your teammates and can't wait to see what next week brings in Winnipeg.
14: I appreciate you so much. I give all glory to God.
3: Aubrey Miller Jr., your defensive game star with Quality Tire, 9 locations across Saskatchewan and qualitytire.ca. Of course, Trevor Harris, the offensive game star tonight, 22 of 33 for 362 yards and a touchdown. Should mention Aubrey's numbers. We'll do that when we have a full statistical recap in a moment. Our final break in the fifth quarter is coming up. Then we turn things over to you, Rider Nation, at 306-936-6262 or 1-866-767-0620. This is the fifth quarter postgame show on the 620 CKRM. 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
3: I know you're probably pounding your dash, Saskatchewan. You want to get in and talk about this Labor Day win for the Riders, or maybe other topics that are starting to creep up on our B&A Petroleum text line. Go figure. There's a few folks that are upset tonight, and they're not wearing Bomber colors. Well, no, maybe they are. Anyway, that's a long story. We'll get to your calls. Here's the numbers you need to know. 306-936-6262. To steal the line from Tegan, they always answer the phone first before they go to your text messages, so start calling now. There's also the toll-free number anywhere in the province, so whether you're up at Candle Lake or whether you're in North Battleford, Meadow Lake, Lloydminster, whatever, 1-866-767-0620. We want to hear from you, Rider Nation. We're going there in just a moment. First, let's look at the statistics. And first of all, the team stats. The Riders, 23 first downs to Winnipeg's 19. In offensive plays tonight, when you look at the rushing yards, 101 for Saskatchewan, so they remain perfect when they run for over 100 yards in a football game. 46 for Winnipeg. 362 passing yards for the Riders tonight to 279 for the Winnipeg Blue Bombers. Penalties, 7 for the Bombers for 65 yards, 6 for 69 for the Riders. Their net offense tonight, 463 yards for the Saskatchewan Rough Riders compared to the 307 that Winnipeg was able to put on the board. Just one turnover apiece. The Bombers, of course, turned the ball over on downs on the final play of the football game in overtime. The other turnover was a Deshaun Mims fumble back in the first quarter. So the Bombers, by the way, were able to put points on the board because of that. So just the one turnover each, so it nets out at 0 for the night. Individually this evening, we talked about Trevor Harris passes Doug Flutie into ninth all-time on the CFL passing yardage list. He goes 23 of 33 for 362 yards and a touchdown. Zach Caleros, 27 of 40 for 279 yards and 2 touchdowns. Running the ball tonight, Quali Conley, 14 carries for 59. Tommy Stevens, 10 for 29. Trevor Harris, 2 for 9, and Thomas Bertrand-Houdon, 1 carry for 4 yards. Brady Oliveira tonight, he came into this ballgame needing just 44 rushing yards to get to the 1,000 mark in the season. However, he's held to just 28 yards on 9 carries this evening. So the Riders defense, do another job against a rushing offense. In the receiving core, how about Dell Duncan Busby? 10 receptions for 148 yards. Keyshawn Johnson, 4 for 32. Johnny Johnson III, 3 for 31. Daniel Weeb, 2 catches for 90 yards. Quali Conley, 2 for 42. And Deshaun Mims, 2 for 19. Tim White, on behalf of the Winnipeg Blue Bombers tonight, had 7 receptions for 63. Dorian Singer, the rookie, making his CFL debut, 5 catches for 62 yards and a touchdown. Ontario Wilson, 5 catches for 53. And Brady Oliveira, 3 catches for 38. Defensively, DeMarcus Fields led the way tackling for the Riders tonight. 8 tackles. No special teams or quarterback sack tackles, but he did get an knockdown. I don't see it on the stat sheet, but I'm sure it'll be awarded later. Jameer Thurman, he made the game-winning tackle tonight, 6 in total, and a pass knockdown. Shea Oladipo Jr., 6 defensive tackles and a quarterback sack, plus a knockdown. Then you've got Roberson, Derek Roberson came up with 6 tackles tonight and a quarterback sack. Nelson Lacombo, 4 tackles. And then Aubrey Miller Jr. was all over the field, our defensive game star tonight. 2 defensive tackles, a special teams tackle, a quarterback sack, and a knockdown on behalf of your victorious Saskatchewan Roughriders tonight. Again, the final score, 32-26. The Riders win Labor Day Classic 61 in overtime to improve their record to 8-4 in the campaign. Winnipeg drops to 6-6. So the Rough Riders will remain in second place in the West Division through Labor Day, and it sets up a huge game in the Labor Day rematch coming up next Saturday at Princess Auto Stadium in Winnipeg. Of course, the Blue Bombers looking to keep pace with everyone in the West, while the Riders can really start to run and gain some ground. This is the first time in almost forever that the Riders and Blue Bombers will only play 2 games against one another. So the season series, of course, is at stake next week, and the Riders coming in will have that 6-point advantage. So it's a big game for all the marbles, and Luke and I will have the call from Princess Auto Stadium. Coming up next, though, we turn the call over to you. So on behalf of color analyst Luke Mullender, our technical producer, of course, we had a gamut of people, including, of course, Ryan Mishorek, doing excellent work to keep Carter in between the lines. PJ was also here at Mosaic Stadium. We had Colson Schultz back in Regina, as well as a slew of other people. We're going to turn things over, though, to Tegan Whitco, Wes Cates, and, of course, Justin Dunk momentarily with your calls. So don't go anywhere. I'm going to say so long. I'm Dave Thomas from Mosaic Stadium. The Radio Roundtable is next, all here on the 620 CKRM Cooperators Rider Broadcast Network.
0: All right, let's go. Weather's holding. South quarter first. 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Hopper's filling fast. 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
7: And a classic it was. A 32-26 win for the Saskatchewan Rough Riders in overtime at Mosaic Stadium, a sold-out barn, and boy, was that an electric finish to that game. I'm Tegan Whitco, joined by John.

0: anything.
1: Right.
0: All right, my man. Who are they bringing in then? If you're sending Hale out, who do you want to do the kicking?
2: Well, they got to go out and find somebody. I mean, they shouldn't have let Brett Lawler go.
0: Fair enough. Okay, you gave us a name. That's a good start. Brett Lawler, go out and try to trade for him from the 0-11 Ottawa Redblacks. I've been talking about this, Tegan West. You know this. Him,
1: huh? Yeah, y'all keep bringing it up. I don't know if he's coming, though, bro. I just don't see it. He might, though. He might. If he can put his emotions aside, yeah, he'll be back here. But I don't know. Come on now. What's happening with Hale right now? Lowther was like, he's like, I feel your pain, bro. I feel your pain, because he knows what it's like. So we'll see. But they definitely knew they do need to bring like a veteran in, somebody who's, you know what I mean, has a good kicking percentage under his belt. I mean, getting a kicker, I wouldn't say like off the street, but a guy who's staying in shape, but, you know, has been known to have a solid career or had a
0: solid career. Lewis Ward is a free agent.
1: Oh, yeah. I mean, hey, anything's better than the young guys they kind of have going right now. I feel like Hale has potential, but he's got to tweak the technique something. He's got to get with another kicker or a really good coach and get serious about it. Simple as that.
3: Well, John, appreciate the call. Thank you so much for giving us a shout on the Echo Sound Hotline at 1-866-767-0620. Get in the queue, because I know the phone lines are jammed right now. So let's get out to our next caller. Let's chat with Doug. Doug Myers calling outside of Regina. Doug, what did you think about this win for the Riders in overtime Labor Day Classic?
4: Well, I have I've been watching the Riders for 60 years. I hate to say that. And I've watched Riders, you know, George and Ronnie and Ed McQuarters, my favorite player of all time. Watch superstars like Wes come along and all these guys. But the one thing that bugs me lately is this command center. And today in that game, it was that roughing the passer, that slight bump, our player deliberately rolled off and actually kind of tried to avoid it. That put the game into overtime. And that, I don't understand that. And I'd like Wes and you guys to, like, what is that?
0: Are you talking about the James Vaughters roughing the passer?
1: Yeah.
4: Yeah, like he deliberately, you could see him on TV pulling back, and even, but if you studied that game, that play, and then the command center backed it up, that put the game into overtime.
1: That's a letter of the law situation, I think. Based on, I really didn't get a good look at it, but it sounded like, think of it like a strike zone in baseball. It really is. For quarterbacks now, if you're hitting them anywhere outside of that strike zone, if any part of your body hits anywhere above the shoulder pads in that neck and head area or anywhere below the knee, it's just part of the rules. Like, you're not supposed to be aiming there. So if you incidentally do it with a paw, with a face mask, whatever, or if you stumble, roll into his shins, like, you got to find a way to attack the QB and not let that happen. Because whether you accidentally roll into his knee and tear his ACL or you deliberately do it, you're still knocking him out for the game or the season. And they're just trying to get away from those types of things, those hits to the head and those hits to the lower leg that are really detrimental to a QB's health. I doubt it was real. It was probably a love tap. Could have not been called, but then if you go back and challenge it after it's been called, they got to go by the letter of the law. So if he got some face mask on Zach's face mask, you kind of got to uphold it.
3: Well, Doug Myers, hope that clears things up a little bit for us. I'm sure we'll have a couple more calls discussing that that call. We do need to take a quick break. 1-866-767-0620 is the number to call us at, or 306-936-6262. Ted from Miami, Florida, we see you. Jamie from Vancouver. Dan on his way back to Saskatoon. We will get to your calls right after we take a quick break here. 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
2: 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We'll hop out on the phone line here, and let's chat with Ted from Miami, Florida. Well, hey, Ted, what'd you think about this win for the Riders?
3: I thought it was awesome. And Wes, long time no see. You're here, buddy. I'll try to get up to a game in Regina soon.
4: Yeah, yeah. One of your buddies said he's going to tell you to call in. You listened, huh?
3: I did. Those boys in Regina called me, said they ran India today, and I said I better call in. So yeah, yeah. A lot of times it gets real late here, but I wanted to call in tonight. But I wanted to ask you, Wes, just a couple quick points here. I thought they should have given the ball to Connolly more in the second half. Didn't you think so?
4: Yeah, for sure. I mean, obviously, Dave gave you the stat. Whenever they rush for over 100, they win. They just got there with 101, but he was impacting the game. He had a couple of little underneath throws that he took for one for the score and one for a long run in the first half. But, yeah, I mean, getting the ball to your back is never a bad idea. I mean, especially if you're asking me. So I say, yeah, hand it off to them till they stop it. But I think they did try to really keep him going. It was just tough sledding for both teams running the ball. But if you look at his average and everything, he had a decent day. He had some good stats.
3: And just a couple of quick points here. When Saskatchewan got their first touchdown, I have no idea at that point why they didn't go for a two-point convert. Because when they had that safety touch, then they made it 12.
4: They didn't go up.
3: I didn't understand why they went for the two at the end of the game when they should have went for a single. But that first touchdown is when they should have gone for a two-point convert because it would have made it 13.
4: Right.
3: You know?
4: Yeah, yeah. Nah, I'm right with you there. I didn't like that. I told Tegan, we were standing on the sideline. I'm like, okay, they're up 7. Why go for the two? Put the pressure on Winnipeg to get 8, to go down, score, and get 2. Like, why would you? I don't know. I guess I see where you're like, oh, we can just put it away if we go up 2 scores. But the chances of getting a 2-point conversion, obviously by the outcome, are harder, right? So Riders didn't get their 2 points. Then Bombers go down and score on the last play. Then if the Riders would have just kicked an extra point, they would have had to go for 2 right there. But no, they just chip shot to get in the OT. So I'm right there with you.
3: Say that the kid from Vancouver, Rufus, number 8, was that his name? He was awesome, you know. And then on defense, Aubrey Miller, dynamite. The Riders on defense looked great today. It was a great game. I really was entertained. That's all. I just wanted to say hi, and I'm watching from down here. I'm one of the few.
4: Appreciate you. Keep calling.
2: Yeah, Ted from Miami, Florida. Love to hear from you. 306-936-6262. Also, 1-866-767-0620 if you want to call us toll free, just like Ted did from all the way down in Miami. Okay, let's get to our next caller here. Let's say hello to Jamie from Vancouver Island. Jamie, what'd you think about this big win for the Riders?
5: Oh, I thought it was a great game. Really glad they pulled that out. Although I gotta say, like, I'm 44 now, and too many more Labor Day like classics like that, I'm gonna have to start cheering for a different team because my heart's not gonna be able to take it.
2: Little flair for the dramatic, that's for sure.
5: Yeah, yeah.
2: I see here you wanted to talk about Touchdown Tommy as well, or Stone Cold Tommy.
5: Yeah, for sure. I mean, just a couple things with him. I listen to the Pipples podcast all the time, and they had the question, like, who do you think's going to make a big impact? And I had kind of commented to them, I think Touchdown Tommy's going to have another hat trick game because it's been a while. So pretty happy that I was right about that. But also just in his package, I thought it was really neat because we've seen them do it a bunch of times where they send Harris out as a receiver and, you know, everybody just kind of ignores him. I thought it was really neat, the one play they did where they kind of swooped him back into QB and snapped it to him. A different look that I don't think we've seen yet this season. So I don't know. It's kind of neat seeing them play a little bit around with that package and trying to keep it a little unpredictable.
4: Yeah, I like that stuff too. I mean, the more wrinkles you can throw at it, I'm like, in my years of prepping on both sides of the ball for football, the more you can give the opponent to think about different looks and stuff, it just takes away from their time to really prep in as a whole. So I like it when you throw wrinkles like that in, because then that's 5-10 minutes out of a practice that the opponent has to say, well, we might see this, so let's practice it. And it just takes away from what they can prep for in a week.
5: Yeah, for sure. Another thing I just wanted to comment on, that it was really great to see just with a packed house. It was nice to remember just what an impact the fans can have with the noise. I mean, it obviously was causing some problems for Winnipeg. They ended up having to give up a timeout, which, you know, ended up being pretty important, not being able to use that, I think, later in the game. So just hopefully we see the stadium get packed a little more through the end of the year here, and just the fans can have a little bit of an impact on those games. I was hoping to get back home to Saskatchewan for a game this year, but it doesn't look like that's going to happen. So I'm going to try to pop over to the one in Vancouver in a couple weeks. But yeah, definitely Rider Nation, get out to the stadium, make some noise, because prove tonight that it can make a difference in our favor.
4: Yeah, that's a good call, though, because 13th man showed up. Rider Nation did have a big impact on that game. Dare I say they might have even been the reason why the Riders pulled it out, because those were some crucial moments when they came into play, for sure. You see Kian Schaefer Baker out there with his best 90s dope dealer impression look going.
2: Just hating.
4: He was out there with the Kango backwards and the shades. I'm like, yo, what? He should have been on the block. No, I'm just kidding. these young dudes nowadays, they bring it back to, you know, they got their little swag. It's the same fashion, just remixed. It's all good. Dunk, what did you think of the Kango and the shades?
6: Your territory, bro. That's all you.
4: All right, fair enough. I would never see you rocking that on a, you know, on the streets.
6: Not me. Kian Schaefer Baker's looking good, though.
4: Mm-hmm. Yeah.
6: He was, I got time for a little bit of fashion, but I just got a little bit of a different style. That's cool. He does his thing.
4: Yeah.
2: Jamie from Vancouver Island, thank you so much for calling in. If you're going to that BC game, that's going to be a heck of a ride too. Their Good West Division matchup when he goes to that one. So thank you very much for calling, Jamie. Echo Sound Hotline is 1-866-767-0620, or call local 306-936-6262. I'm getting the signal that we got to take a quick break here. Dan, Tommy, we still see you on the line. We're going to get to you here in just a quick moment. First, a break. 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
11: I find it crazy that we're into the last half of the Rough Rider season. 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
2: Well, thankfully, the thunderstorms held off until just after overtime wrapped at Mosaic Stadium. Saw some thunder, heard some cracks on my way out of the stadium here. The Riders victorious 32-26 in overtime in the Labor Day Classic. I'm Tegan Whitco, joined by Justin Duncan, Wes Cates. And we want to hear from you at 1-866-767-0620 or local 306-936-6262. Let's head out and say hello to Dan, who's driving to Saskatoon after the game. Dan, what'd you think about the win?
15: Well, a couple things here. I just wanted to say, first of all, you guys are awesome. Appreciate you guys. Second of all, the first ref in the passer, I don't agree with that one at all. I know you have to be careful around the quarterback, but it looked to me like it was no help to helmet or anything of that. I think that was a joke call, and that should never have been called. That's number one. And number two, I was also curious about why didn't they put Stevens in for the overtime two-point convert? I don't know. I thought maybe that would have been a better call, but I'm not the coach, obviously, so I wouldn't know. But anyways, yeah, that's my 2 cents.
4: Yeah, I kind of feel like not. I think having Tommy in there would have been better because I felt like they took away the run option, but with Tommy in there, there was a bit of a run pass option. I mean, have we even seen Tommy throw the ball yet this year? I don't know, but there's still a threat of it. And you see, they gave a different look where he ran it around the edge and kind of did like a bootleg. And I think there was a receiver option out there. So I'm kind of with you on that one. I think they should have had Tommy in there for that short yardage, even though it was at the three, but still, like, they're capable of getting it in with him back there from the three. So yeah, I would have rather seen that too, but you know, having a ball in Trevor's hands isn't a bad thing, but I think in that situation Tommy might have been the better option.
15: Yes, I agree.
4: Dunk, what do you think? You like Trevor taking that one, or do you even like the fact that they went for two right there?
6: I didn't like the fact that they went for two. Like you said, Wes, earlier, I thought they should have just kicked the extra point and made it an 8-point game, and then Winnipeg has to go for two. But The Tommy Stevens question from the caller brings up an entirely different conversation. Let's think about it this way, okay? When Tommy Stevens comes into the game, for as good as he has been, you are taking Trevor Harris off the football field the majority of the time. And this is a guy who is an MOP candidate, a guy who is 40 years old, having the best season in his CFL career, and also a guy, oh, by the way, that passed Doug Flutie for 10th all-time on the CFL's passing yardage list. Like, Wes, could you believe, when you go back to your playing days, that in 2026, we're actually having a debate about essentially, all due respect, a glorified short yardage quarterback coming onto the field and an MOP caliber quarterback, a Grey Cup MVP quarterback being taken off the field. I get it. Tommy Stevens is nearly automatic in the short yardage situations. But I think at times we got to pump the brakes a little bit here and look at it that way. And I don't want to start comparing to the NFL because people won't like it. But I will do it once. Are the Buffalo Bills taking Josh Allen off the field? Hell no. The guy's the undisputed MVP. So a different lens. Tommy Stevens has been awesome. But when we have these conversations, I think that's some important context.
4: Well, since you put it that way, you know, I mean, come on. So you're saying keep Trevor out there, clearly.
6: I'm saying it's situation dependent, that we need to view it through that lens. Like Trevor Harris, fair. I think, is still on pace to potentially throw for 6,000 or just under, and like have the best season in his CFL career. Mm-hmm. Like he's the straw that stirs the drink that allows Tommy Stevens to come in and have this package situation. It's not the other way around. Again, all due respect to Tommy Stevens, and I think Tommy Stevens throwing the football is going to come here. Perhaps Mark Mueller is saving it for, you know, down the line in the playoffs or the Grey Cup game.
2: Mm-hmm. Ooh, look at that. Dan, are you satisfied with that thought line?
15: Well, I think that summed it up pretty good, I think, yeah.
2: Yeah, my mind's changed too now. Dang it, Justin. Thank you so much for calling. Drive safe back to Saskatoon.
6: Y'all don't have to agree now. I'm just providing alternate context.
2: Yes.
4: I'm sticking by my thoughts that in that situation, I wouldn't have mind seeing Tommy out there for that one.
2: Okay. So you are disagreeing. I like it.
4: Okay.
2: 1-866-767-0620, local 306-936-6262. Let's go out and say hello to Tommy from Regina. Tommy, what'd you think about the win for the Riders?
16: Two things. First off, the chickens are coming home to roost as far as the kicker is concerned. If you'd watched the Ram game on Friday, fellow by the name of Gorniak, I think, kicked 6 field goals against the University of Alberta from various distances. The sooner we tie a can to this guy, the better. The other thing...
6: All right, well, who are you giving a plane ticket to bring in then? You're sending one out. You got to bring one in.
16: Well, they had somebody in. They had
6: Dawson Hodge? You want to roll with Dawson Hodge?
2: Or are you thinking Brett?
16: I don't care who they bring in. This guy is not doing it.
6: All right, I just wanted to get a name out of you, that's all.
16: The other point is that roughing the passer has become ridiculous in the Canadian Football League. I watch all the games, or virtually all of them, and the calls for the things, the hits that they take, are ridiculous. Touch the helmet, and you're roughing the passer.
4: Yeah.
6: What if you flip that around and that was Trevor Harris? Would you want it called?
16: I made my point. Roughing the passer in the Canadian Football League is a joke. Watch the NFL. What are they?
6: Yeah.
16: LA dancers?
4: If you can read lips,
6: those NFL officials ain't no better, man.
4: Yeah, Coach Mace totally agreed with you if you can read lips and you're watching the stream right now.
2: Yeah, he did not agree with the Zebras tonight. Tommy from Regina, appreciate the input. Thanks for calling us. Call anytime. 1-866-767-0620 is the phone number if you want to get on with us here. We do still have some time to hear from you, Rider Nation. 32-26 overtime win in the Labor Day Classic, 4 years Saskatchewan Rough Riders. We still have Ian and Greg that we're going to get to here right after we take a quick break. This is the 620 CKRM Cooperators Rider Broadcast Network.
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2: All right, Tegan Witko, Justin Dunk, Wes Cates with you, talking about this overtime win for the Riders. Labor Day Classic 61, and boy, was it an entertaining finish in this one. So what did you think about the game? 1-866-767-0620. 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Let's head out on the Echo Sound hotline here, which, yes, is brought to you by Echo Sound, your SaskTel authorized dealer in Fort Capel. Get the newest cell phone today with an amazing SaskTel rate plan. Let's say hello to Ian from Saskatoon. How you doing, Ian? What'd you think of the game?
3: I thought it was fantastic. Just a couple of comments. Actually, I have a public service announcement for all the people driving home. Be careful, because there's going to be a lot of Bomber fans driving back to Winterpeg with tears in their eyes. So.
2: And there's the trash talk that comes with Labor Day. I like it, Ian.
3: Oh, I'm sorry. I actually got a comment for that last, with regards to that last caller, with the, talking about field goals, and Justin saying to him, well, who would you get rid of? Well, I'd get rid of the guy that's not making the field goals. If there's a guy that kicks for the University of Regina, or whoever, you know, the Thunder or whatever, that is kicking six field goals, what are you losing by getting rid of a guy who's missing them if there's a guy, you know, down who's kicking in this weather all the time? Anyways, that's just an observation based
6: that's
3: on
6: that. Fair, but you can't go sign Ty Gorniak right now. He's kicking for the Rams.
4: Well, that's not legal in Canada. Can't you just go up and down almost whenever? I guess you can't do
6: it. If he was in the Canadian Junior Football League, you could. It'd be unprecedented. I mean, they're doing anything down in the NCAA West. Perhaps that could come up to Canada, too.
4: They did. Because what team was it that said that it was legal for a guy to go back to school after he didn't make the cut in camp? I can't remember what school it was. But
6: LSU was thinking about it, but they didn't ultimately put those guys on the roster.
4: Got you. Yeah. But a judge said it was legal, so I guess it flies for now. But anyway, yeah. Next option. Anybody else out there willing to kick for the Riders?
6: I think the caller had another point to make. I cut him off. That's my bad.
3: Hey, that's all good, Justin. Tegan and Wes, you're halftime when you're talking, and it was so loud, you could barely hear you. So you're down on the field, Tegan. Did Wes come down, or did you go up to the booth?
2: Oh, yeah, we're down on the field, buddy.
4: Yeah, so yeah. I'm getting my steps in.
3: And build like an insulated ute or whatever they are. So there is really no way that you can soundproof when you guys are talking, eh?
2: We'll get our tech people to look into it. That's those are questions for people way smarter than me. But I appreciate you bringing it up, Ian.
3: Okay. And that guy that said that heart attacks from Labor Day games. Yeah. I'm sure the Bomber fans, when they pull out a squeaker, they feel the same way. But, yeah, I've been watching Rider games. I think my first one I went to was in 72, so that's like whatever that is, 54 years. And I remember like Rocky Butler and Darian Durant running, and you know, it's like the ups and downs of Labor Day are amazing, and I love it.
2: How did this one stack up in your opinion, Ian?
3: I'm surprised that our defense did as well as they did. That's where I thought we kind of had an Achilles heel. And I do wonder if it has anything to do. I'm afraid I don't remember the guy's name that got killed. But, you know, he was a defensive captain, and it's hard to replace a captain on the field. So I do think we've been struggling a bit in our defensive secondary. But I kind of thought actually both teams stepped it up today.
2: Well, appreciate the input, Ian. Thank you for a little bit of, rivalry trash talk and some feedback, too. Appreciate it.
3: Oh, it was met with love.
2: Always is. That's half the fun of Labor Day. Ian from Saskatoon, really appreciate the call. Echo Sound Hotline is 1-866-767-0620 or 306-936-6262. Let's say hello to Greg from Calgary. Hey, Greg. You want to talk about this 32-26 overtime win for the Riders, and specifically the defense, right?
5: Yes.
2: What are your takeaways?
5: Pardon?
2: What were your takeaways, Greg?
5: Oh, I was just going to say how well I thought the defense played. And Thurman was just a beast.
2: That was a big stop at the end of the game there.
5: Yes, ma'am. So,
6: quiet in the way that he goes about his business. He's a team captain. He was the only guy out there for the coin toss at overtime. That shows you what Corey Mace, the coaching staff, the front office, think about this guy. And I feel like he gets taken for granted. It's just like, yeah, Jameer Thurman's out there doing his thing at an all-star level every year, but he's so quiet and soft-spoken, although his play on the field does the talking. So I think plays like this get highlighted when they're at the end of a game. But Jameer Thurman is among the best at his position, if not the best, in the Canadian Football League. So I think he deserves a lot more shine than he gets.
4: No notes.
2: No notes. Well, thank you, Greg. Appreciate the call. Thanks for thank you for bringing that up. 1-866-767-0620 is the toll-free number. Or 306-936-6262. I know the phone lines are loaded right up here, guys. We'll get to more of your calls. Larry and Ken and Brent, we will be back to hear what you have to say in just a moment here. First, a quick break. It's a 620 CKRM Cooperators Rider Broadcast Network.
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7: Riders take this one. 32-26 overtime win in the Labor Day Classic at Mosaic Stadium. And man, was it loud in there. And we want to hear from you, Rider Nation. So let's just get to it. Tegan Witko, Justin Duncan, Wes Cates with you. Let's say hello to Brent from North Battleford. Brent, what did you think about this win for the Riders?
8: Well, I'll tell you guys, the Rough Riders, especially on Labor Day, they keep the fans on the edge of their seats, but there were so many good things. But there was, in fact, I guess it was so good that I lost my voice. But there are some things that are extremely concerning, and the officiating. If I could give an F minus for that group out there, it was an embarrassment. And the command center did nothing to us, to improve that at all. But like the horse collar tackle that was made by the Rough Riders that Corey Mace failed to challenge, it showed on the replay that the Rough Rider defender, I forget the fellow's name, but he grabbed the jersey of the bomber and it twisted him around. And right away, the officials threw a flag for horse collar tackle, and I was really surprised that Corey Mace never challenged that. But the unnecessary roughness that Mace did challenge, it was absolutely, that when he challenged it and it went to the command center, what the heck were they doing? Like, that was an absolutely... where is the command center when you really need them? They might as well not even have a job, for crying out loud. And the officiating, I'm 63 years old, and I had a buddy that was 67. And we were thinking of applying to become officials and run half the speed that those guys do, but cover the game a lot better. And I was really, really disappointed with that aspect. I thought the defense, though, was outstanding. It's just so unfortunate that this defense is so good that they don't force turnovers. And I think the Rough Riders are last in the league with turnovers. And, one thing that really did disappoint me, I've got a few comments, and I do.

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10: Well, the Riders don't usher out a trophy when they win in this rivalry game like they do in Winnipeg, but they did get some Regina-style pizza. 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Anyway, 32-26 overtime win for the Saskatchewan Rough Riders over the Winnipeg Blue Bombers. 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And I think you got to go with this final stop, right?
11: Bombers break huddle, sent three receivers far side. Riders load up the line once again. Jameer Thurman calling the play to his defensive lineman. Caleros back to pass, pitches it underneath. It's short! Jameer Thurman with the tackle. Walk it off, Jameer! Walk it off! You win! Riders win! 61st Labor Day! She's a classic, baby! And the Riders win it 32-26 in front of a capacity crowd at Mosaic Stadium.
12: What a game. And why not Jameer Thurman? Your leader on the defense.
10: Yeah,
12: she's a

0: Classic, baby.
1: I like that.
2: Luke knew before Dave even said it. Yeah. Pretty cool. Moment of the game brought to you by The Keg. Now, gentlemen, we do have to wrap things up here pretty quickly. Appreciate everybody who called and texted in. We're going to do the same thing next week, but let's tee that up here, shall we, gentlemen? It's the Labor Day rematch. Are they going to bring out the trophy? They didn't last time the Riders won in Winnipeg in this rivalry game. I'm just saying. Maybe. Justin, when you look at next week, what are you anticipating? What are you expecting?
3: I hope the damn trophy comes
2: out. Yeah, right?
3: Like, come on now. It's not a trophy if only when one team wins, it gets given out. That's a joke. Complete joke, Winnipeg. Be better. And this has nothing to do with me taking a side or the other. If a trophy's on the line at the end of the game, it needs to be handed out, okay? I want to shout out my guy Ken. He was out in BC. You can call anytime. Have some smart football talk. And if I'm a Riders fan, I'm sitting there looking at the schedule going, we beat Winnipeg in the preseason. We beat them on the Labor Day Classic. Let's go for the three-peat and knock them out. Take them down because there ain't any other games on the schedule unless possibly in the playoffs with the hated Blue Bombers left in 2026. So go get that trophy that they may or may not hand out and put some more distance between you and Winnipeg in the standings. That's what I'm thinking if I'm the Rough Riders.
2: Wes Cates, you played your fair share of these games.
1: Yeah, and I won most of them. I didn't win them. I didn't win all of the banjo bowl. Jeez. I didn't win all the rubber matches, but I did go, I think, 3-2. Yeah. I definitely won the majority. So, and that's, the Riders need to find a way to do that. I mean, obviously, it's going to be tough. Everything that was an advantage for the Riders this week is going to flip and be an advantage for Winnipeg next week. But the Riders have shown they can handle them, so we'll see how it goes. I mean, obviously, the refs got their hands on this game a little bit, but we'll see how it goes out there in Nepal. But, yeah, it'll be a tough test. But if the Riders can find a way to take this one in Winnipeg, they will have themselves in pretty for that playoff outlook. So this is a big one, another big one.
2: Plenty is going to happen between now and then as we get you set for the rematch game in Winnipeg next weekend. That's when you're going to find the rest of this crew back. On behalf of myself and Justin Dunk of Three Down Nation, of course, the one and only Wes Cates, Curtis and Colson and Alan and Mosh and Jason and everybody who makes this whole thing tick, thank you so much. Thank you for being along for the ride with us. Good night from the Sports Cage Studio in downtown Regina.
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18: From the National Newsroom of the Canadian Press, I'm Lisa Laporte. Local states of emergency remain in place for three communities in Nova Scotia impacted by severe flooding, which left one person dead. Power has been restored to most customers in eastern Nova Scotia following heavy rains that triggered the flooding. A Chicago aquarium says it's conducting round-the-clock supervision of beluga whales transferred there from Marineland over concerns about their health. An update from Shedd Aquarium says teams are monitoring the whale's hydration, breathing rates, swim patterns, and other behaviors. The aquarium reported last week two of the three whales that died at its site in the span of a week were belugas from the closed Niagara Falls, Ontario theme park. It confirmed a beluga named Pikachu died on August 25th, 2 weeks after being relocated to the aquarium. Officials said today it was too soon to say whether those who died when an Amazon cargo plane barreled off a runway were on board or in the vehicles that were hit. Five people were killed and five others taken to hospital after today's crash at Miami International Airport. U.S. envoys held talks in Ukraine today after meeting with Russian President Vladimir Putin yesterday.
19: U.S. envoys Steve Witkoff and Jared Kushner held what they called encouraging talks in Kyiv Sunday with Ukraine President Zelensky in their first official visit to the country, but made no breakthrough toward ending Russia's full-scale invasion. Here's President Trump's son-in-law, Kushner.
20: We're doing a lot of work behind the scenes to try and create the right conditions for it. It's a very, very hard problem, but we're going to try. And I think if we can achieve that, it'd be an incredible thing. It doesn't mean that we will achieve it.
19: The trip by the Americans, part of a renewed effort to end the war, followed a meeting with Russian President Putin in Moscow Saturday. The core demands of Russia and Ukraine remain mutually exclusive, especially over territorial concessions, underscoring the difficulty of reaching an agreement. I'm Julie Walker.
18: And Lululemon is set to get a new CEO this week. Former Nike executive Heidi O'Neill will take the helm of the Vancouver-based realtor on Tuesday. Experts like corporate governance professor Richard LeBlanc think she has a lot of work ahead of her.
21: It's a Herculean task to be managing multiple moving parts that are sort of like bobblehead, right? Like you're and the targets are moving. So it, the divergent interests and the expectations of diverse stakeholders, including customers, including employees, including investors, including the founder.
18: Lululemon has been struggling lately after recent missteps with its products, an ugly spat with its founder, and a share price slump. This is the Canadian Press. In sports, the Kansas City Royals beat the Toronto Blue Jays 6-1 today to avoid a sweep in their Major League Baseball weekend series. In CFL action, Saskatchewan beat Winnipeg 32-26. Calgary Stampeders quarterback Vernon Adams Jr. will be back in the lineup for tomorrow's Labor Day game against the Edmonton Elks. He sat out a win over the Hamilton Tiger Cats with a head injury. The 5-6 Stamps want to climb out of the CFL's West Division basement. Adams says that makes the Labor Day clash against Edmonton important.
0: We understand the urgency that we have right now. We control our own destiny. We just got to keep playing our game, owning the ball, stack these wins. And if we do that, we'll be okay.
18: The 8-3 Elks are tracking to host their first home playoff game in over a decade. Carlos Alcaraz has advanced to the U.S. Open men's singles quarterfinals, beating Tommy Paul in straight sets. From the Canadian Press, I'm Lisa Laporte.

0: culture. The voice of Saskatchewan.
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2: Hi, my name's Wade Anderson, and we like to listen to music and also the sports cage, even in the morning when the two DJs got something really good, and there's lots of good news on it. So happy 100th, and I hope you keep it going, and thanks for all the free meals and pump jacks I've gotten from you guys, and thanks. Keep the questions coming. I'll see what I can do. Happy 100th birthday.
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0: Roy Rutledge at Weyburn Livestock Exchange shares his memory of what he told Perry Nias's mother.
1: Well, I think Perry Nias is the best announcer they've got on the radio there at CKRM. And she says, I do too. And I said, well, you might be prejudiced, but I'm not.
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2: I'm a trucker in calling. For the last 26 years, I've been calling in highway road reports. One time we saved a guy's life. This guy had heard my road report and not taken a ride with his neighbor. The neighbor had crashed his vehicle. He heard my road report on your station, and because of that, he wasn't in the vehicle when he crashed it.
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0: CKRM. The original 620 CKRM Country Cookouts are back for the harvest season. As you and the crew take a break from taking crop off the field, we'll fill you up with a delicious meal from Nikki's Cafe and Catering. We'll also bring you prizes and live entertainment. 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

0: Hi, this is Brian Edwards from Rocklands Entertainment. A very happy 100th birthday to all my friends at CKRM. Our relationship goes back some 40 plus years when we've done so many shows in the Regina area, whether it's the Conexus Arts Center, Casino Regina, the fair there with all our wonderful acts like Charlie Pride and Tommy Hunter and Rita McNeil, Mel Tillis, Roy Clark, Stompin' Tom, you name it. We were always looking forward to coming back and working with all the great folks at CKRM. We share some fond memories, and I thank you for being part of my life for that many years, and I wish you 100 more years of great success. Thank you.
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0: From the National Newsroom of the Canadian Press, I'm Karen Rebo. States of emergency remain in effect this morning in three counties in northeastern Nova Scotia in the wake of severe flooding and widespread damage. Heavy rainfall since Friday, more than 200 millimeters in some areas, destroyed some roads, culverts, barriers, and bridges across Cape Breton Island. The body of a 46-year-old woman from Richmond County was found Saturday, several hours after she was reported missing when her vehicle was discovered near a flooded bridge. Local states of emergency were declared in Richmond, Inverness, and Victoria counties. Nepal is holding a day of mourning today to remember people who died in the August 26th floods. Monday is the 13th day since the catastrophic flooding that has killed more than 1,300 people in Nepal and Tibet and left some 5,000 missing, including 29 Canadians. Mounties in Alberta say two people died in a plane crash near a mountain in Kananaskis country. RCMP got a call to the crash near Mount McDougall, southwest of Calgary, at 9 a.m. Saturday. The plane's two occupants died at the scene. U.S. federal investigators are trying to determine what caused an Amazon cargo jet to barrel off a runway yesterday afternoon at Miami International Airport. The crash killed at least five people as it struck vehicles and was engulfed in flames. The plane was arriving from Puerto Rico when it overran the runway and plowed across a road used by warehouse workers and businesses that surround the airport. Five people were killed, five were injured, three of them critically. Here's Miami-Dade Fire Chief Ray Jadala.
1: We had a very complex fire. Engine compartments that were on fire, including a search and rescue of the pilot and co-pilot that were trapped in this aircraft.
0: Quebec Premier Christine Frechette will put her election campaign on hold today to convene a cabinet meeting one day before Canadian retaliatory tariffs on U.S. goods are set to take effect. Here's Canadian Press reporter John Kennedy.
2: Frechette's office confirms that the cabinet meeting will be held virtually at 6 p.m., but the agenda for cabinet meetings is not disclosed in advance. The tariffs will range from 15 to 50% and will apply to products including dairy, steel, and copper. They're in response to U.S. President Donald Trump's 50% tariffs on $28 billion worth of Canadian goods.
0: Frechette's political opponents accuse the CAQ leader of using the tariff dispute for political gain during the election campaign. And Mariska Hargitay was among winners announced Sunday at the second of two early Emmys ceremonies in Los Angeles. She picked up two awards for the documentary she directed about her mother, Jane Mansfield. Hargitay will also host the main Emmy show on September 14th. Top nominees this year are The Pitt and Hacks.
3: And so it begins.
0: The Apple TV horror comedy Widow's Bay grabbed eight early trophies for its debut season. This is the Canadian Press. In sports, it was promoted in Regina as a Labor Day Classic, and Sunday's game lived up to the hype. The CFL Saskatchewan Roughriders edged the visiting Winnipeg Blue Bombers 32-26 in overtime as Tommy Stevens scored his third major of the game in the extra session. The Riders improved to 8-4 with that win. The Toronto Blue Jays have won two series and four of six games on their current road trip. The Jays lost 6-1 to the Kansas City Royals Sunday to snap their four-game winning streak. Toronto will open a three-game series Monday against the Athletics in West Sacramento, California. The Jays now trailing the Cleveland Guardians by one game for the third and final American League wildcard berth. That after Cleveland scored a 10th inning win against Detroit. And in tennis, defending champs Aryna Sabalenka of Belarus and Carlos Alcaraz of Spain have made it to the quarterfinals at the U.S. Open. From the Canadian Press, I'm Karen Rebo.
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2: God, no.
0: You're my friend.
2: Yeah. Friend.
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2: Trucker Ian calling. We've got to be friends with Ray Allen, Colin Lovequist, Rory Evans, Cody in the morning, even the sports guys. And the fact that I like Merle Haggard, and they all know it. 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I just want to make sure that people on the highway are safe in Saskatchewan.
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2: My name is Bonnie Rocklander. I am from the Paiapod First Nation, just north of Regina. I guess one of my favorite memories growing up is listening to the radio with my late dad. We'd hear the hockey game and, you know, he'd be sitting there and he'd be getting all excited and, you know, just really into the game. So that was always one of my cherished memories of 620 CKRM. And I wish a happy 100th anniversary.
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1: Hi, Brad Johnner of the Johnner Brothers here. And CKRM, you've been a big part of our lives over the years and played so many of our songs. Happy 100th birthday.
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1: Oh my God, the flea market in the morning was something you just couldn't miss. 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That was like the highlight of the morning, doing chores in the barn.
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0: 620 CKR Rim, and good morning, everybody. Here it is, Labor Day Monday, and highways and streets early in the morning might be a little bit busy as people make their way home after spending the night and celebrating the Saskatchewan Rough Rider overtime win against the Winnipeg Blue Bombers. A few things to clean up, no doubt, and you'll hear all about it on Tuesday at Sports Cage time at 3 o'clock. So everybody kind of gets a little bit of a break today. Ray Allen will be in after I'm finished up here. But, oh, as you can tell, my voice is still a little hoarse from doing all the cheering. Looks like we're going to get some rain today and maybe a little bit more information on that coming up.
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0: Dierks Bentley on 620 CKRM, and good morning, Saskatchewan. Cody and I will be back together in full force coming up tomorrow. But as far as what today has in store for us, it looks like it's going to be rainy. About 19 degrees is our high. Tomorrow, 14 with rain showers. And then get this, as we head into next weekend for the Queen City Marathon in Regina, Saturday, they're saying right now, so this is a way off, 13 degrees. We don't need fall just yet. Let's still squeeze in some summer. What do you think?
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0: Dallas Smith right here on 620 CKRM. And Timeless, you might be pulling the covers a bit over your head if you had too much fun yesterday at the Labor Day Classic or through the whole weekend. Labor Day Monday, so tomorrow means we're going to be heading out to the Windthorst area, to the Highmore Family Farm. The original 620 CKRM Country Cookout is back, and we don't care if it's raining or not. We will still make the road trip and, just clear up the Quonset, and we'll be there. So we have got a number of these opportunities, and you can register online. That's pretty easy. We bring out food from Nikki's Cafe and Catering. There's drinks, live music, and so many great folks that we have to thank, including P90 Energy, Municipal Hail Insurance, Cowtown, Prairie 6 Eavesdropping, and APAS. All you have to do, if you don't phone in when the cowbell or the dinner bell, that is, rings, is you can go online and fill out the form that way, and you could be getting that phone call. It's just another great way to celebrate our farm friends with our 620 CKRM Country Cookout.
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0: Good morning. I'm Stephen Wilson from this AskToday.ca newsroom with 620 CKRM News. Drivers across southern Saskatchewan can expect some messy drives today. Environment Canada did have a severe thunderstorm watch in effect for much of the province early this morning, but that has since been lifted. While any storm activity is expected to weaken as the morning goes on, a heavy rainfall warning is in effect throughout Monday night for much of the province. A low pressure system is expected to dump 30 to 50 millimeters of rain across the south, with localized totals topping 50 millimeters in thunderstorms. Officials warn water will pool quickly on roads and urge drivers never to travel through flooded areas. The rainfall warning comes after record-setting rainfalls were recorded across much of southern Saskatchewan yesterday. Insurance companies are adding a bunch of hail claims from storms in mid to late August. The Canadian Crop Hail Association says companies are dealing with nearly 2,000 damage claims across the three prairie provinces. President Tyson Ryerchuk says claims during the period of August 16th and 29th were elevated.
1: Given the scenario out in the countryside right now of delayed harvest due to inclement weather and crops being just generally later than usual, to mature, we're seeing increased claims and more crops standing in the field. So we're not out of the woodworks yet for hail, that's for sure.
0: CEO of Municipal Hail Insurance, Rodney Shetler, says during that time frame, the biggest days in Saskatchewan were August 23rd and the 28th to 30th, when 265,000 acres were hit in a small area. University of Saskatchewan researchers are looking at whether canola could one day replace petroleum in highway paint. The project will test whether Saskatchewan-grown canola can produce durable yellow and white road markings. Researchers will also study the cost and environmental benefits of the bio-based alternative. The work involves the province, Richardson International, and the Natural Sciences and Engineering Research Council of Canada. That's 620 CKRM News. Read more stories from around your community and around the province at sasktoday.ca and 620ckrm.com. The Saskatchewan, now from the sports cage, your 620 CKRM Sports. The Saskatchewan Rough Riders came out on top in the 61st Labor Day Classic with a 32-26 overtime win over the Winnipeg Blue Bombers. Head coach Corey Mace says a couple of things helped them get the victory.
2: Offensively, just making sure that we were getting in a second and manageable. We took a couple penalties early that, you know, we were behind the sticks, and it's tough against the Winnipeg team. Defensively, they do a good job if you're, you know, eight plus. And then defensively, kind of on the flip side, man, obviously, Brady's their bell cow. They try to establish him a little bit earlier. We needed to make sure that we could shut that down and see if we can try to make him more one-dimensional.
0: With the win, the Rough Riders improved to 8-4, while the Bombers drop to 6-6. The rematch is in Winnipeg this coming Saturday. There were three games in the SJHL last night. The Belleville Millionaires scored with 65 seconds left to come away with a 6-5 win over the Red Wings in Weyburn. The Humble Broncos doubled up the Warman Wolverines 2-1, and the Flin Flon Bombers needed overtime to get past Northern Manitoba of the MJHL 2-1. Vinny Pasquantino hit a three-run home run in the first inning off starter Spencer Arrighetti, and the Kansas City Royals beat Toronto 6-1 yesterday to halt Toronto's four-game win streak. Josh Smith hit a home run for the Jays, who fell a game behind the Cleveland Guardians for the third and final American League wildcard berth. And that's your sports. Don't miss the latest on your team. 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
0: Now your 620 CKRM precision weather forecast. Periods of rain and thunderstorms with east winds 15 to 25 kilometers an hour and a high of 20. Tonight, 30% chance of isolated showers, west-southwest winds between 20 and 40 kilometers an hour and a low of 10. Cloudy with a 30% chance of isolated showers tomorrow with northwest winds 15 to 30 kilometers an hour gusting to 40. A daytime high of 13 and overnight low of 7. Wednesday, partly to mostly sunny, west-southwest winds 10 to 15 kilometers an hour and a high of 21. Partly to mostly sunny Thursday and a high of 23. And Friday, mostly sunny and a high of 16. 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
8: It's Brendan from P90 Energy here. The Nyas Country Drive. That's the first thing that pops in my head. I was probably just cruising on the back roads, listening to the radio. 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
1: 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I would just like to wish CKRM a happy birthday. Well done, guys. And here's to many more.
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0: Good morning, everybody. I'm Gloria, and it is Labor Day Monday, and Labor Day weekend. We'll be wrapping up as this day is going to fly by quite quickly, I think. Do you belong to a union? That's our web poll for the entire weekend. Yes, no, or used to, but not anymore. Right now, no is leading the way. 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

0: 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And here's a fantastic memory from Lori Kruger, the mortgage specialist.
1: We were pig farmers, and of course, we were in the barn overnight a lot of times taking shifts. And CKRM was always playing in the barn at night when the pigs were farrowing.
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0: George Jones on 620 CKRM, and Labor Day holiday hours for today include Regina Transit service using the Sunday schedule and paratransit operating on that holiday schedule as well, starting at 8 this morning and 9 tonight. Let's see some of the other things that you might keep in mind. The Sandra Schmirler Leisure Center closed. I don't know if you want to be out there today, but Wascana Outdoor Pool 7 until 8, and pool time is almost finished, so it's good to check in with the City of Regina website. And paid on street parking, well, there is none. So you can park downtown. Maybe you have to go and do some office work, or you want to do some shopping. Don't plug the meter.
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2: 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This is Selena Mitover. I worked at CKRM from 2003 to 2005. I'm just calling in to say congratulations and happy 100th anniversary, CKRM.
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0: 620 CKR, Rem and Jess Moskaluk, and it is going to be a hopping time for her. She is part of the Canadian Country Music Association Awards in Saskatoon. Yeah, the CCMAs are being held in Saskatchewan. Yay! Check out their websites to find out more about the broadcast and who's going to be performing. I know they had availability for volunteers and probably some tickets for the event. Speaking of tickets, we want to remind you that the Billick Financial Heartstrings and Honky Tonk Show is coming up to Regina's Dark Hall on September 21st. Cody and I will be your hosts for the evening, Michelle Wright, as well as the Johnner Brothers, Clayton Bellamy, just some of the names that will be there. Grab your tickets while you can.
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0: Good morning. I'm Stephen Wilson from the SaskToday.ca newsroom with 620 CKRM News. A heavy rainfall warning remains in effect for much of southern Saskatchewan today after a day of record-breaking weather across the province. Environment Canada says a low-pressure system will dump between 30 and 50 millimeters of rain through tonight, with thunderstorms pushing localized totals past 50 millimeters. The downpour covers a large swath of the south, including Regina, Moose Jaw, Weyburn, Estevan, and Yorkton. Yesterday, Regina set a new rainfall record for September 6th with 26 millimeters, while Yorkton set a record with 16.1. Numerous communities across the province also broke wind speed records yesterday. Weather officials warn visibility will drop quickly in downpours. Drivers are urged to allow extra travel time, avoid low-lying areas, and never drive through flooded roads. The southwest region of Saskatchewan is farthest along in harvest at 38% complete, according to the latest crop report. Kevin Hirsch, who farms in the Cabri area northwest of Swift Current, is hitting the home stretch.
1: Well, actually, on the last crop, working on flax at the moment, and down to about 300 acres of flax to do.
0: But the last bit of harvest for Hirsch is likely to be delayed as rain is forecast today and tomorrow for the Swift Current area. U.S. President Donald Trump's executive order to change the name of Lake Ontario to Lake America has sparked widespread outrage among dual citizens and Americans who live in Canada. London, Ontario resident Chris Kabinski says he was so outraged by those threats of annexation that he decided to renounce his U.S. citizenship and divorce Trump's America.
2: Trump 2.0 comes on, and literally when he started talking about 51st state, Canada's not a country, all that negative rhetoric, I just kind of went, that's it, I'm done.
0: More than a million Americans, including visitors on long-term visas and dual citizens, live in Canada, according to 2023 estimates from the Association of Americans Resident Overseas. At 620 CKRM News, read more stories from around your community and around the province at sasktoday.ca and 620ckrm.com. 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The Saskatchewan Roughriders bent but didn't break as they beat the Winnipeg Blue Bombers 32-26 in overtime in the 61st edition of the Labor Day Classic. A key highlight was Riders quarterback Trevor Harris passing Doug Flutie for 10th all-time in career passing yards. But Harris says he is more happy about the win.
3: Like I've told you guys for years, if we need to throw for 400, I can do that. That's never what I'm about. I'm just doing whatever it takes to win football games, and that was a big one tonight. Anytime you can win the Labor Day Classic, I know a lot of times you're kind of measured by that. That's kind of one of the measuring sticks you have here. And so, we've won these last two, 24 two-point conversion sort of a situation, and we're really thankful to get this win for sure.
0: Saskatchewan will look for the season sweep next week when they play the Bombers again in Winnipeg in the Labor Day rematch. There were three games last night in the SJHL preseason. The Melville Millionaires scoring with 65 seconds left to beat the Weyburn Red Wings 6-5. The Humboldt Broncos doubled up Warman 2-1. The Flin Flon Bombers needed overtime to get by the Northern Manitoba Blizzard of the MJHL 2-1. In baseball, Vinny Pasquantino hit a three-run home run in the first inning off starter Spencer Arrighetti, and the Kansas City Royals beat Toronto 6-1 yesterday to halt the Blue Jays' four-game win streak. Josh Smith hit a home run for the Jays, who fell a game behind Cleveland for the third and final AL Wild Card berth. And that's your sports. Don't miss the latest on your team. 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
0: Now your 620 CKRM precision weather forecast. Periods of rain and thunderstorms with east winds 15 to 25 kilometers an hour and a high of 20. Tonight, 30% chance of isolated showers, west-southwest winds between 20 and 40 kilometers an hour and a low of 10. Cloudy with a 30% chance of isolated showers tomorrow with northwest winds 15 to 30 kilometers an hour gusting to 40. A daytime high of 13 and overnight low of 7. Wednesday, partly to mostly sunny, west-southwest winds 10 to 15 kilometers an hour and a high of 21. Partly to mostly sunny Thursday and a high of 23. And Friday, mostly sunny and a high of 16. 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

0: If you were my girl, that is Emerson Drive right here on 620 CKRM. And no matter where you're driving, make sure you do it safely. Kids will have today off, of course, and then back to school. Still pretty excited about the fact that they're into a new grade or post-education. Something else you might want to consider is we have a 100th anniversary beer. It's only available at Urban Cellars, and there's still some left. So if you want to take home a souvenir of 620 CKRM and you happen to be in town, Urban Cellars on Regina's east side is the place to go.
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0: 620 CKR Ram, where we play country's greatest hits and hit makers. There's Jake Owen. Well, this trade dispute business continues, and there's a deadline coming up this week. If you're curious about how this all breaks down, we try to tackle the big issues in our news department. And if you go on to the website at 620ckrm.com and click on the trade dispute, you'll see some stories there. And also at 9 a.m. Monday through Friday, maybe not today, there is a special edition of the news. And then it's posted on our website down in the podcast area. So let's try to keep above board on this, because things are changing constantly when it comes to the U.S. and Canada dealing with each other.
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0: 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And here's Brad Stenberg from 2S Auctioneers with one of his favorite memories.
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0: 620 CKR Ram and the Reclaws. Well, I think that tomorrow morning, Cody and I will be doing the rain gauge roundup if we're supposed to get as much rain as we were told. And cooler weather coming up on the weekend, too, as we look way ahead. Just a reminder that there's some big events that are coming up, and that includes the Queen City Marathon, the Terry Fox Run, and the Ovarian Cancer Canada Walk of Hope. So lots of chances for us to get out and get mobile, no matter what the weather's like in the month of September. We've got more opportunities for our farm friends to qualify for the country cookouts. That's coming up with Ray. And Cody and I are going to be back tomorrow morning with a hot cup of coffee and lots of things to talk about, including dissecting that wild football weekend.
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0: Good morning. I'm Stephen Wilson from this AskToday.ca newsroom with 620 CKRM News. Drivers across Southern Saskatchewan can expect some messy drives today. Environment Canada did have a severe thunderstorm watch in effect for much of the province early this morning, but that has since been lifted. While any storm activity is expected to weaken as the morning goes on, a heavy rainfall warning is in effect throughout Monday night for much of the province. A low pressure system is expected to dump 30 to 50 millimeters of rain across the south, with localized totals topping 50 millimeters in thunderstorms. Officials warn water will pool quickly on roads and urge drivers never to travel through flooded areas. The rainfall warning comes after record-setting rainfalls were recorded across much of southern Saskatchewan yesterday. Insurance companies are adding a bunch of hail claims from storms in mid to late August. The Canadian Crop Hail Association says companies are dealing with nearly 2,000 damage claims across the three prairie provinces. President Tyson Ryerchuk says claims during the period of August 16th and 29th were elevated.
1: Given the scenario out in the countryside right now of delayed harvest due to inclement weather and crops being just generally later than usual, to mature, we're seeing increased claims and more crops standing in the field. So we're not out of the woodworks yet for hail, that's for sure.
0: CEO of Municipal Hail Insurance, Rodney Shetler, says during that time frame, the biggest days in Saskatchewan were August 23rd and the 28th to 30th, when 265,000 acres were hit in a small area. University of Saskatchewan researchers are looking at whether canola could one day replace petroleum in highway paint. The project will test whether Saskatchewan-grown canola can produce durable yellow and white road markings. Researchers will also study the cost and environmental benefits of the bio-based alternative. The work involves the province, Richardson International, and the Natural Sciences and Engineering Research Council of Canada. That's 620 CKRM News. Read more stories from around your community and around the province at sasktoday.ca and 620ckrm.com. The Saskatchewan, now from the sports cage, your 620 CKRM Sports. The Saskatchewan Rough Riders came out on top in the 61st Labor Day Classic with a 32-26 overtime win over the Winnipeg Blue Bombers. Head coach Corey Mace says a couple of things helped them get the victory.
2: Offensively, just making sure that we were getting in a second and manageable. We took a couple penalties early that, you know, we were behind the sticks, and it's tough against the Winnipeg team. Defensively, they do a good job if you're, you know, 8+. And then defensively, kind of on the flip side, man, obviously, Brady's their bell cow. They try to establish him a little bit earlier. We needed to make sure that we could shut that down and see if we can try to make him more one-dimensional.
0: With the win, the Rough Riders improved to 8-4, while the Bombers drop to 6-6. The rematch is in Winnipeg this coming Saturday. There were three games in the SJHL last night. The Belleville Millionaires scored with 65 seconds left to come away with a 6-5 win over the Red Wings in Weyburn. The Humble Broncos doubled up the Warman Wolverines 2-1, and the Flin Flon Bombers needed overtime to get past Northern Manitoba of the MJHL 2-1. Vinny Pasquantino hit a 3-run home run in the first inning off starter Spencer Arrighetti, and the Kansas City Royals beat Toronto 6-1 yesterday to halt Toronto's 4-game win streak. Josh Smith hit a home run for the Jays, who fell a game behind the Cleveland Guardians for the third and final American League wildcard berth. And that's your sports. Don't miss the latest on your team. 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
3: Well, it's 9:05. Good Monday morning, Labor Day Monday. Thank you, Stephen Wilson. Rainfall warning in effect. Severe thunderstorm watch as well. Periods of rain and thunderstorms today with a high 2068 above Fahrenheit. Tonight, isolated showers, windy, low down to 10. Tomorrow, cloudy, isolated showers, wind, and a high of 15.

greatest country hits of all time. Hey, Jody, don't be so bitter. It's a holiday Monday. 908, she's singing the Dottie West hit that Dottie had a hit with. And, of course, on this date, 1991, was Dottie West's funeral in Nashville, Tennessee, eulogized by Kenny Rogers. They're up there singing again, I guarantee it. Right now, it is a holiday Monday. I feel great today. How do you like me now? I'm dressed up, wearing a sweater. This is Dope.

tell you what drives me crazy. I can't believe Billy Ray Cyrus has been dating that hottie, Elizabeth Hurley, since April of last year. Could have been me. My name is Ray. We're all the hotties now. It is 9:15. Could have been me. Yes, it could have. 620 CKRM.

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1: Hi, it's Steve Linsmeyer. 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

0: greatest hits, voice of Saskatchewan, Wilkinson's 26 cents. Well, how about that Riders win last night? Labor Day Classic, 32-26. That will be discussed tomorrow at 3 o'clock on the Sports Cage. And Trevor Harris, great job. By the way, coming up sometime before noon today, going to be qualifying a couple of farm families in our Harvest Country Cookout.
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0: Well, a rainfall warning, severe thunderstorm watch, periods of rain and thunderstorms in the forecast today with a high of 20. Tonight, isolated showers, windy, low down to 10. Tomorrow, cloudy, isolated showers, windy, high of 15. Now, Tuesday night, clearing, low down to 7. Wednesday, partly to mostly sunny and a high of 21 as we scroll up a little bit here. Thursday, partly to mostly sunny and a high of 23. Then Friday, it's going to cool down for the weekend, mostly sunny and a high of 16, which is 61 above Fahrenheit. Maybe our hot days are gone for good. Who knows? Cloud, 14 in Saskatoon, 15 in Yorkton, 14 Wynyard and Wadena. Light rain, 18 Estevan, 17 in Weyburn. Light rain, 14 Swift Current, 17 in Moose Jaw. Regina, cloud, rain, and 16.

country's greatest hits, the voice in Saskatchewan. You know, every Sunday morning, 8 o'clock till 10, I get a chance to play old country, and I love it. The absolute best of the best country hits of all time. And here's a good one, going back to 1993. This is Mark Chestnut, Old Country, on The Voice, 620.

0: greatest country hits of all time right here on a holiday Monday, going back to 1993. Old country with no D in it, with an apostrophe, yes. Kind of reminds me of Donald Trump when he talks about the Democrats. And he said, you know, in the word dumb, there's a B, but I take out the B and I call them the Democrats. It is, he calls everybody names, including Canada now. 9:35, 38th annual Lumsden Duck Derby today. Let's hope everything goes as planned. And of course, Access Communications having their show and shine. Well, there's not going to be too much shine.
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0: country's greatest hits. Oh yeah, shake it to the left, shake it to the right. When we were playing in the band at the Ranchman, especially at the Ranchman's in Calgary, a lot of women would come in there shaking it to the left, shaking it to the right, and of course we would lose our place on stage in the song, but we'd get right back into it. 941, where I come from, Alan Jackson on The Voice, 620 CKRM.
1: Life's rolling wheels and shifting gears around that Jersey Turnpike. Barney stopped me with his gun 10 minutes after midnight. Said, sir, you broke the limit in his rusty old truck. I don't know about that.

Barker Band. Look at that, all over again. Played it, and it's done. It's too finny, as the French would say. 3 minutes and 14 seconds of James Barker Band. It is 9:48, 12 minutes now to 10 o'clock. Stephen Wilson, complete news, sports. I'll have the weather just after 10. And today would have been Monday Pun Day. And all you people that missed puns from Cody Glidden, I got one for you. I can't believe I got fired from the calendar factory. All I did was take a day off.

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0: Country's greatest hits from his album Songs for the Saints, Kenny Chesney. Right words there, get along. Drink a beer, sing a song, which is a good idea. It is 9:56 on a Monday morning, the 7th already in the month of September.
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1: Good morning. I'm Stephen Wilson from the SaskToday.ca newsroom with 620 CKRM News. A heavy rainfall warning remains in effect for much of southern Saskatchewan today after a day of record-breaking weather across the province. Environment Canada says a low-pressure system will dump between 30 and 50 millimeters of rain through tonight, with thunderstorms pushing localized totals past 50 millimeters. The downpour covers a large swath of the south, including Regina, Moose Jaw, Weyburn, Estevan, and Yorkton. Yesterday, Regina set a new rainfall record for September 6th with 26 millimeters, while Yorkton set a record with 16.1. Numerous communities across the province also broke wind speed records yesterday. Weather officials warn visibility will drop quickly in downpours. Drivers are urged to allow extra travel time, avoid low-lying areas, and never drive through flooded roads. The southwest region of Saskatchewan is farthest along in harvest at 38% complete, according to the latest crop report. Kevin Hirsch, who farms in the Cabri area northwest of Swift Current, is hitting the home stretch.
2: Well, actually, on the last crop, working on flax at the moment, and down to about 300 acres of flax to do.
1: But the last bit of harvest for Hirsch is likely to be delayed as rain is forecast today and tomorrow for the Swift Current area. U.S. President Donald Trump's executive order to change the name of Lake Ontario to Lake America has sparked widespread outrage among dual citizens and Americans who live in Canada. London, Ontario resident Chris Kabinski says he was so outraged by those threats of annexation that he decided to renounce his U.S. citizenship and divorce Trump's America.
3: Trump 2.0 comes on, and literally when he started talking about 51st state, Canada's not a country, all that negative rhetoric, I just kind of went, that's it, I'm done.
1: More than a million Americans, including visitors on long-term visas and dual citizens, live in Canada, according to 2023 estimates from the Association of Americans Resident Overseas. At 620 CKRM News, read more stories from around your community and around the province at sasktoday.ca and 620CKRM.com. 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The Saskatchewan Roughriders bent but didn't break as they beat the Winnipeg Blue Bombers 32-26 in overtime in the 61st edition of the Labor Day Classic. A key highlight was Riders quarterback Trevor Harris passing Doug Flutie for 10th all-time in career passing yards. But Harris says he is more than happy, or more happy about the win.
4: Like I've told you guys for years, if we need to throw for 400, I can do that. That's never what I'm about. I'm just doing whatever it takes to win football games, and that was a big one tonight. Anytime you can win the Labor Day Classic, I know a lot of times you're kind of measured by that. That's kind of one of the measuring sticks you have here. And so, you know, we've won these last two, 24 two-point conversion sort of a situation, and we're really thankful to get this win for sure.
1: Saskatchewan will look for the season sweep next week when they play the Bombers again in Winnipeg in the Labor Day rematch. There were three games last night in the SJHL preseason. The Melville Millionaires scoring with 65 seconds left to beat the Weyburn Red Wings 6-5. The Humble Broncos doubled up Warman 2-1. The Flin Flon Bombers needed overtime to get by the Northern Manitoba Blizzard of the MJHL 2-1. In baseball, Vinny Pasquantino hit a three-run home run in the first inning off starter Spencer Arrighetti, and the Kansas City Royals beat Toronto 6-1 yesterday to halt the Blue Jays' four-game win streak. Josh Smith hit a home run for the Jays, who fell a game behind Cleveland for the third and final AL Wild Card berth. And that's your sports. Don't miss the latest on your team. 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Now your 620 CKRM precision weather forecast. Periods of rain and thunderstorms with east winds 15 to 25 kilometers an hour and a high of 20. Tonight, 30% chance of isolated showers, west-southwest winds between 20 and 40 kilometers an hour and a low of 10. Cloudy with a 30% chance of isolated showers tomorrow with northwest winds 15 to 30 kilometers an hour gusting to 40. A daytime high of 13 and overnight low of 7. Wednesday, partly to mostly sunny, west-southwest winds 10 to 15. 15 kilometers an hour and a high of 21. Partly to mostly sunny Thursday and a high of 23. And Friday, mostly sunny and a high of 16. 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

country hits of all time. That song reminds me of one of my ex-wives who was so mad at me, she even took my Christmas present, my reclining chair, with heat and vibration. It is 10:09. Here come the Road.

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1: Hi, Trevor DeBruin from LTJ Trucking. Just want to wish everybody at CKRM a happy 100th birthday. 6:20.

that Donald Trump thinks that song is about independence of America when it's not? And Martina said, you can't use that song. It is 10:16 on a holiday Monday. Glad to be here. It's raining cats and dogs out there. I could be in my day job getting all wet, and I'm glad I'm inside staying nice and dry. And I will sometime between, let's see, 11 and 12. I'll give somebody a chance, two farm families, to be entered to qualify for our country cookout. We could be coming to your farm with a delicious meal from Nikki's Cafe and Catering, live music, and prizes, as well as Colin Lovequist broadcasting from your community. 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
0: Well, a rain warning still in effect. Severe thunderstorm watch as well around the province. Periods of rain and thunderstorms with a high of 20 today. Are we going to get there? Probably. Tonight, isolated showers, windy, low down to 10. Tuesday, cloudy, isolated showers, high of 15 and falling. Tuesday night, clearing and a low of 7. Wednesday now, it's going to be partly to mostly sunny and a high 21, which is 70 above Fahrenheit. Thursday, partly to mostly sunny, high of 23. And Friday, mostly sunny and a high of 16, a little bit cooler for the weekend, but hey, it's going to be fine. Around the province right now, we've got light rain in 14 still. Saskatoon, 15 in Yorkton. 14's hanging there in Wynyard, Wadena. Cloudy, 18 in Estevan, 17 in Weyburn, 15 Swift Current. 17 in Moose Jaw, Regina, rain, cloud, and 16.

country's greatest hits, Gord Bamford. Yes, getting lucky with his drinking buddy, 1019. I want to get lucky tomorrow night. I really do. I want to get lucky tomorrow night.

The greatest country hits of all time. You can't swear on my show. CRTC would get mad, you know. It is 1027 with Ray here on a Monday. From their album, Twice the Speed of Life. Yes, here comes Sugarland and Something More on The Voice 620.

0: Country's greatest hits, John Party Hat Over Boots. Well, it's raining out, but I got my shorts on. I got my flip-flops. I don't care. I'm going to milk it for as long as I can wearing nice, comfortable clothes. It is 10:35. Well, it is Labor Day. And our long weekend web poll, the Labor Day weekend one, do you belong to a union? You got three choices here. Yes, no, or used to, but not anymore. The yeses are at 14% of the vote. The noes at 60% of the vote. Used to, not anymore, 26% of the vote. You can have your say and let us know, because this is going to change tomorrow morning at 5:30 with the morning crew, Cody and Gloria. A presentation of Action Roofing on our website, 620ckrm.com.
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Country's greatest hits, the voice of Saskatchewan, Dallas Smith, living it up in the cheap seats. Well, I just got a call here on the Access Communications Show and Shine. It was supposed to take place noon to 4 today on Park Street. It's postponed until September 13th. That's this coming Sunday. So, yeah, I don't blame them. Here's Blackhawk on the voice.

country's greatest hits next hour. Going to be qualifying two farm families in our Harvest Country Cookout. It's worth a shot, so be listening when I tell you to call in. Call in. Here's Aaron Fichette on The Voice, 620 CKRM. I got

0: Country's greatest hits, Voice of Saskatchewan. Thank you, APRA. Here coming up, SW with the 11 o'clock news and sports. Looks like he's going to make me do the weather at 11:05. I can do that. Rain 16 in Regina, high of 20 today.
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0: Good morning. I'm Stephen Wilson from the AskToday.ca newsroom with 620 CKRM News. Drivers across southern Saskatchewan can expect some messy drives today. Environment Canada did have a severe thunderstorm watch in effect for much of the province early this morning, but that has since been lifted. While any storm activity is expected to weaken as the morning goes on, a heavy rainfall warning is in effect throughout Monday night for much of the province. A low pressure system is expected to dump 30 to 50 millimeters of rain across the south, with localized totals topping 50 millimeters in thunderstorms. Officials warn water will pool quickly on roads and urge drivers never to travel through flooded areas. The rainfall warning comes after record-setting rainfalls were recorded across much of southern Saskatchewan yesterday. Insurance companies are adding a bunch of hail claims from storms in mid to late August. The Canadian Crop Hail Association says companies are dealing with nearly 2,000 damage claims across the three prairie provinces. President Tyson Ryerchuk says claims during the period of August 16th and 29th were elevated.
1: Given the scenario out in the countryside right now of delayed harvest due to inclement weather and crops being just generally later than usual, to mature, we're seeing increased claims and more crops standing in the field. So we're not out of the woodworks yet for hail, that's for sure.
0: CEO of Municipal Hail Insurance, Rodney Shetler, says during that time frame, the biggest days in Saskatchewan were August 23rd and the 28th to 30th, when 265,000 acres were hit in a small area. University of Saskatchewan researchers are looking at whether canola could one day replace petroleum in highway paint. The project will test whether Saskatchewan-grown canola can produce durable yellow and white road markings. Researchers will also study the cost and environmental benefits of the bio-based alternative. The work involves the province, Richardson International, and the Natural Sciences and Engineering Research Council of Canada. That's 620 CKRM News. Read more stories from around your community and around the province at sasktoday.ca and 620ckrm.com. The Saskatchewan, now from the sports cage, your 620 CKRM Sports. The Saskatchewan Rough Riders came out on top in the 61st Labor Day Classic with a 32-26 overtime win over the Winnipeg Blue Bombers. Head coach Corey Mace says a couple of things helped them get the victory.
2: Offensively, just making sure that we were getting in a second and manageable. We took a couple penalties early that, you know, we were behind the sticks, and it's tough against the Winnipeg team. Defensively, they do a good job if you're, you know, 8+. And then defensively, kind of on the flip side, man, obviously, Brady's their bell cow. They try to establish him a little bit earlier. We needed to make sure that we could shut that down and see if we can try to make him more one-dimensional.
0: With the win, the Rough Riders improve to 8-4, while the Bombers drop to 6-6. The rematch is in Winnipeg this coming Saturday. There were three games in the SJHL last night. The Belleville Millionaires scored with 65 seconds left to come away with a 6-5 win over the Red Wings in Weyburn. The Humble Broncos doubled up the Warman Wolverines 2-1, and the Flin Flon Bombers needed overtime to get past Northern Manitoba of the MJHL 2-1. Vinny Pasquantino hit a 3-run home run in the first inning off starter Spencer Arrighetti, and the Kansas City Royals beat Toronto 6-1 yesterday to halt Toronto's 4-game win streak. Josh Smith hit a home run for the Jays, who fell a game behind the Cleveland Guardians for the third and final American League wildcard berth. And that's your sports. Don't miss the latest on your team. 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
3: It's 11:05. Thank you, Stephen. Once again, periods of rain, maybe the odd thunderstorm, and a high of 20 today. Still waiting for the updated forecast from Phil Spivak or whoever, maybe Anthony Martello. Tonight, isolated showers, windy, low down to 10. Tomorrow, back to work for a lot of people. Cloudy, isolated showers, windy, and a high of 15 and falling throughout the day.
4: From grain elevators to smartphones, CKRM has stood the test of time, celebrating 100 years.

greatest country hits of all time. Yes, I love that song. Toby Keith, who's your daddy? Who's your baby? Better yet, who's your mama? Looks pretty good. It is 11:09 with Ray here on a holiday Monday. I love saying holiday Monday because it means I get a chance to have some fun. Here's Blake Shelton. This is God's Country on The Voice, 620 CKRM.

0: Mark Graney's greatest hits, Susie Boggs, The Right Idea, a long time ago, back in 1990 plus two. Come on, baby, drive south, but no reason to drive south anymore. I just found out some disturbing news. There's no more Piggly Wigglies in Minot. That chain closed 500 stores in 17 states. What a bad thing.
1: Well, I...

0: greatest country hits of all time, you know, in 1976 when I spun Steve Miller Band for the first time playing that song, Take the Money and Run. I never thought that in the year 2000, a Canadian guy named Julian Austin would do a country cover of it and make it a hit. And he did. It's 11:26. Got the weather coming up. Still waiting for the updated forecast.
1: The original 620 CKRM Country Cookouts are back for the harvest season. 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
0: Well, look out the window. Periods of rain and thunderstorms, high of 20. The Access Communications car show and shine canceled till Sunday, September the 13th. And that's a good idea. Why get those cars dirty? And nobody's going to come in the rain. Isolated showers tonight, windy, low down at 10. Tuesday, cloudy, isolated showers, windy again, and a high of 15 and falling. Now, Tuesday night, clearing, low down to 7. Wednesday, partly to mostly sunny at a high of 21. Thursday, looking like not a bad day, 23, partly to mostly sunny. Friday, high of 16 and mostly sunny. Light rain, 15 in Saskatoon, 15 in Yorkton. I don't think they got rain, but little Roy, if you know, give me a call. 14 Wynyard with Dina, light rain, 18 in Estevan. 16 Weyburn, light rain, 16 Swift Current, 17 in Moose Jaw. Regina, light rain still. At times a little heavier, 16.

0: 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From the boys at LTJ Trucking, we want to congratulate you on 100 years of operation. 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

0: there's a guy that certainly wasn't a Johnny One Time like Brenda Lee had out years ago. Remember that song, Johnny One Time? 11:35, 25 minutes now, 12 noon in our major information package. Coming up top of the hour with Stephen Wilson once again. And it's right here on a Monday morning, Monday, where we have light rain and 16 in Regina. How would you like to be qualified in our 620 CKRM Country Cookout? It's our harvest edition. 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I am going to take two farm families right now, whether you qualified before or not. 936-6262.
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greatest country hits of all time. Yes, we play them right here. Barry and Linda Englund of Balcaris, Larry Wolf of Liberty are now qualified in our Harvest Country Cookout. Right now, here's Kenny Chesney. No shoes, no shirt,

0: country's greatest. It's Kenny Chesney. No shoes, no shirt, no problem at my house. Just walk around however you feel. It's 11:43. What's happening, Jeanette?
1: I hope Barry wins. I know them. They're originally from Abernathy.
0: Oh, is that right?
1: Yeah, the Inglot family. They had like four boys.
0: Oh, is that nice?
1: Yeah, and two of them married sisters.
0: Okay, well, there you go.
1: Anyway, I wanted to ask you what happened to Burton Cummings. I haven't heard his song.
0: Oh, you want to hear Burton Cummings?
1: Yeah, it sure be nice.
0: Well,
1: I'm
0: you know
1: still
0: what?
1: Digging for my tape. I can't find it.
0: You can't find it?
1: I have the 60 music and the 70 music hidden in a... in a suitcase downstairs, and I don't know, I can't find my Burton Cummings tape.
0: Oh, okay. Well, you know what? I'll play it for you right now.
1: Okay, I appreciate that. Thanks for coming around.
0: All right. You have a great day, Jeanette.
1: Okay, bye.
0: Stay dry.

0: There's a guy who now makes his home in Moose Jaw. Yes, he does. He loves the quiet life of Moose Jaw from his album Dream of a Child. That is Burton Cummings, and what a great crossover he had with that song. It got played on pop charts. It got played on country radio. Well, yes, it takes a fool to love a fool. And coming up, we've got Stephen Wilson with our major information package at noon. News, sports, and weather.
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0: Good afternoon. It's 12 o'clock. I'm Stephen Wilson from the SaskToday.ca newsroom with 620 CKRM News. Selder in Saskatchewan is bracing for another drenching as a low-pressure system tracks across the prairies today. A rainfall warning is in place for communities including Regina, Estevan, Moose Jaw, Weyburn, and Yorkton, where widespread totals of 30 to 50 millimeters are forecast through tonight. Some areas hit by thunderstorms could see amounts top 50 millimeters. The heavy rain comes on the heels of yesterday's wild weather, which broke wind speed records across the province. Regina set a rainfall record for September 6th with 26 millimeters, while Yorkton set its own record with 16.1. A number of other communities also set records for rainfall. Emergency officials remind drivers that pooling water can quickly create hazardous roadway conditions, and travelers should slow down and avoid any flooding. Flax is the last crop Kevin Hirsch has to combine, and his harvest season is done for another year. But the chief agricultural editor of SaskAgToday.com says equipment issues and incoming rain are slowing things down.
1: The stripper header, it's got some issues, so back using a regular header on a different combine, but the end is in sight, although the way the weather forecast looks, we might still be talking about this a week from now, because the forecast looks like it's going to get wet, and that's going to delay a whole bunch of people again.
0: The Southwest region is the most advanced when it comes to harvest operations at 38%, according to last week's crop report. Storms in mid to late August caused severe damage to ripe crops across the prairies. President of the Canadian Crop Hail Association, Tyson Ryerchuk, notes the storms were more prevalent in Alberta and Saskatchewan than in Manitoba.
2: Central Alberta, South Central Alberta have been pretty high with claims volatility and quantity. And then in Saskatchewan here as of late, primarily we've seen the North Battleford area, Eston area, and then basically the entire southeast corner of Saskatchewan. Between rain and hail, they've seen a pretty detrimental summer and challenging year.
0: CCHA says companies are looking into more than 1,978 damage claims from storms that occurred between August 16th and 29th. Saskatchewan-grown canola might eventually replace petroleum currently used in highway paint across the province. University of Saskatchewan researchers are testing the crop to see if it produces durable white and yellow lines. The team will explore financial and environmental advantages of using this alternative. The provincial government, Richardson International, and the Natural Sciences and Engineering Research Council of Canada providing project support. That's 620 CKRM News. Read more stories from around your community and around the province at SaskToday.ca and 620CKRM.com.
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0: The Saskatchewan Roughriders bent but didn't break as they beat the Winnipeg Blue Bombers 32-26 in overtime yesterday in the 61st edition of the Labor Day Classic. A key highlight was Riders quarterback Trevor Harris passing Doug Flutie for 10th all-time in career passing yards. But Harris says he is more happy about the win.
4: Like I've told you guys for years, if we need to throw for 400, I can do that. That's never what I'm about. I'm just doing whatever it takes to win football games, and that was a big one tonight. Anytime you can win the Labor Day Classic, I know a lot of times you're kind of measured by that. That's kind of one of the measuring sticks you have here. And so, you know, we've won these last two, 24 two-point conversion sort of a situation, and shoot, we're really thankful to get this win for sure.
0: Saskatchewan will be looking for the season sweep next week when they play the Bombers again in Winnipeg in the Labor Day rematch. In the SJHL tonight, the Weyburn Red Wings host Verdon from the MJHL. Nipawin is in Melfort. The Battlefords host Kindersley, and the Flin Flon Bombers head to LaRonge to take on the Ice Wolves. And in the CFL, the other two Labor Day Classics are going to be played today. The Toronto Argonauts take on the Hamilton Tiger Cats, while the Edmonton Eskimos face off against the Calgary Stampeders. And that's your sports. Don't miss the latest on your team. 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

Now your 620 CKRM precision weather forecast. Periods of rain and thunderstorms today. East winds of 15 to 25 kilometers an hour and a high of 20. Tonight, a 30% chance of isolated showers. West-southwest winds between 20 and 40 kilometers an hour and a low of 10. Cloudy with a 30% chance of isolated showers tomorrow. Northwest winds from 15 to 30 kilometers an hour, gusting to 40. A daytime high of 13 and an overnight low of 7. Wednesday, partly to mostly sunny, west-southwest winds of 10 to 15 kilometers an hour and a high of 21. Partly to mostly sunny Thursday and a high of 23. And Friday, mostly sunny and a high of 16. 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

That song was heard in the movie Twister, The Big Wind. Yeah, 12:13 in the noon hour. Did you hear the latest? Donald Trump wants to name New Mexico New America. All right.

greatest country hits of all time, Clay Walker telling it like it is. When it comes to love, she won't be lonely long. It's a known fact, women can pick up the pieces a lot quicker than most guys can. And speaking of picking, how about the pickup truck song right now, man? Me and my old pickup truck, we don't pick up much anymore, except takeout. It is 12:20 in the noon hour. This is Shane Yellowbird on The Voice.

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1: Country's greatest hits, Shane Yellowbird, me and my old pickup truck at 12:25. Well, coming up at 3 o'clock this afternoon, the Labor Day edition of Colin Lovequist and Country Music Rewind, a presentation of Crawford's No Frills, 5000 4th Avenue, the Labor Day edition. For all you men and women of labor and mamas in labor, too. I got a hold of the Lumsden Duck Derby because with all the rain, I asked him, is it still a go out there in Lumsden? And they got back to me. Yes, still a go with vendors, bands, beer gardens, parade at 1, and of course, the Lumsden Duck Drop at 2:30.
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9: Howdy, Wood Country Woody here. Now, I generally don't like to talk poorly of people, but my poor benighted brother, I'm sorry to say, with apologies to our mama, that my brother's so dumb they had to burn down the school just to get him out of third grade. 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

people who are one egg short of a dozen. It is 12:28. We got the updated forecast. Thank you, Phil Spivak. Rainfall warning still. Periods of rain and thunderstorms. High of 20 today. I don't think we're going to get 20, which is 68 above Fahrenheit. But we can hope. We can call it a weather guess. Isolated showers possible. Thunderstorms tonight. Low down to 10. Gusty winds tomorrow. Cloudy isolated showers. High 17. Tuesday night clearing. Low 7. Wednesday partly to mostly sunny. And a high 21, which would take us to 70 above Fahrenheit. Then on Thursday, partly to mostly sunny and a high 23. Friday, the weekend, it's going to be cool. 16. Mostly sunny. In Saskatoon, light rain 14, 16 in Yorkton, 14s, Wynyard, Wadena, 20 in Estevan, 18 Weyburn, 17s, Swift Current, Moose Jaw, Regina, light rain, and we're still 16.

greatest country hits of all time. Men do lie, though. They don't always like cats. They like dogs. It's 12:32. Walking, talking, crying, barely beaten, broken heart. That's a mouthful. Here's Highway 101.

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1: Hey, this is Mark Chestnut, and you're listening to 620 CKRM. And I want to say happy anniversary. That's a long time.
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0: know, my favorite line in the song, yes, eating cold pizza in your underwear. Who doesn't do that? Come on. Whether you're a guy or a woman, whether you're uppity or not, you eat cold pizza in your underwear or, you know, the other stuff that you wear. As long as you keep a can of Febreze by your couch, everything is good. Got to tell you about a great story of Merle Haggard coming here. And it is called The Story of Merle Haggard Casino Regina Show Lounge. Going to be held October 17th at 8 p.m. Doors open at 7:15. Sung and stories told all about Merle Haggard from his beginning to his end. And it is a great show. I've emceed it twice because it's going to be the third time it's come back to a sold-out crowd at the Casino Regina Show Lounge. So we want to sell that out once again. Jess Lee, former lead singer of the Midnight Rodeo Band, sounds so absolutely fantastic. And I hope we get a chance to emcee it again. Haven't seen him, well, since last year. So keep that in mind. October 17th, Casino Regina Show Lounge, The Story of Merle Haggard.
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0: That is true in Canada. A, we got stronger beer, but I love American beer. Rainier, PBR, Michelob. Those are my three favorites from the U.S. And Coors comes in there, too. It's 1249 with Ray here. And, of course, it is a Monday. And like I said, coming up at 3 o'clock, the Labor Day edition. Because we couldn't run it yesterday because of the game, it's a repeat from Saturday. Colin Lovequist and Country Music Rewind. It's a great show. Stay tuned for that.
1: The sports world suffered an unprecedented heartbreak during the difficult summer of the global pandemic. I'm Stephen Wilson, and this is 100 Years of CKRM. In August of 2020, the Canadian Football League officially canceled its entire season. The painful decision came after the league failed to secure a federal government loan to operate without any fans in the stands. The cancellation was a devastating cultural blow to the province. It marked the very first time in over 100 years that the beloved Saskatchewan Roughriders did not take the field for a football season, not even for the Labor Day Classic. The stadium stood empty all summer, leaving the iconic Rider Nation without its absolute favorite summer tradition and community gathering. 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With 100 years of CKRM, I'm Stephen Wilson.
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11: See?

There's a guy with a deep voice and a member of the Grand Ole Opry, Scotty McCreery. You can find that on his album, Seasons Change. And Five More Minutes. I'm not having a great day today on Marketplace. I found this beautiful car for 45 grand. I texted him and said, look, I'll give you 2 grand. Take it or leave it. Well, he left it.

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1: From the SaskToday.ca newsroom, I'm Stephen Wilson with your 620 CKRM news update. A yellow rainfall warning in place for much of southern Saskatchewan today as another wet weather system moves through the province. Environment Canada says between 30 and 50 millimeters of rain will fall through tonight, with higher totals expected in thunderstorms. The downpour follows severe storms yesterday that brought widespread damage. The southwest region of Saskatchewan farthest along in harvest at 38% complete, according to last week's crop report. Producers are likely to see further delays, however, due to the rain that is falling this weekend. University of Saskatchewan researchers are looking at whether canola could one day replace petroleum in highway paint. The project will test whether Saskatchewan-grown canola could produce durable yellow and white road markings. In sports, there are two games in the CFL today to close out the Labor Day weekend. The Hamilton Tiger Cats host the Toronto Argonauts. Meanwhile, the Calgary Stampeders look to move out of the West Division basement as they take on the Edmonton Elks. The Rough Riders winning last night, beating the Winnipeg Blue Bombers 32-26. Now your 620 CKRM precision weather forecast. Periods of rain and thunderstorms, east winds 15 to 25 kilometers an hour and a high of 20. Tonight, 30% chance of isolated showers, west-southwest winds between 20 and 40 kilometers an hour and a low of 10. Cloudy with a 30% chance of isolated showers tomorrow, with north-northwest winds from 15 to 30 kilometers an hour, gusting to 40, daytime high of 13 and an overnight low of 7. 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I'm Stephen Wilson.
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always proud to support Saskatchewan talent. She is just that. Living down in Nashville, but originally from Weyburn, to Neil Arts from her album, Love, Hate, and Everything. Everybody knows everybody. So if you plan on doing something in a small town, maybe come to Regina. As the Wolf once said 30 years ago, the city that rhymes with fun. It is 1:11, and it's raining today. Do you

I had that song cranked up so loud I was playing air drums and my cymbals were just a crash in 117. This lady's going to be part of our Heartstrings and Honky Tonks. That's coming up later this month, 21st of September. It's a Monday night. Here's Miss Jill Wright.

0: country's greatest hits back to the 90s, 1996, Michelle Wright and Nobody's Girl at 20 minutes after 1 o'clock on a Monday. Somebody's on the phone. Hello.
1: Hi, is this CKRM?
0: Yes, it is.
1: I'm beginning to wonder if anybody was alive around there.
0: Well, of course, I'm here live and on the air.
1: Anyways, is the Majestic or the Antique Car Show canceled?
0: Well, the one at Park Street, access is postponed till next Sunday.
1: Well, I was hoping.
0: Yes.
1: I thought, who wants to drive these nice cars down there and get them all dirty?
0: I said the same thing a couple hours ago.
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Well, we have that rainfall warning, and I just want to put it out there to you drivers who always seem to drive underneath the Elmer Street underpass or Winnipeg when it's flooded. Why are you doing that? Have you got a piece of garbage vehicle that you want to get written off by SGI? Is that why you do it? I couldn't believe it the last time it rained. There was a car just driving right into all that water. Speaking of water, because I can't see if it's flooded right now from where I am, periods of rain and thunderstorms, high winds, and a high of 20 today. We are not going to get 20. I'll tell you that right now. Although Estevan is currently 20, has been for the last couple hours. Isolated showers, thunderstorms tonight. Low of 10 Tuesday, which is tomorrow. Cloudy, isolated showers, and a high of 17. Tuesday night, clearing 7, the low. Wednesday, partly to mostly sunny, and a high of 21. Thursday, partly to mostly sunny, and a high of 23. Friday, mostly sunny and down to 16, which is 61 above Fahrenheit, which is what we got right now. Around the province, Saskatoon light rain 14, 16 in Yorkton, 14 is Wynyard, Medina. Like I said, the warm spot in the province, Estevan at 20, 19 in Weyburn, ran out. 17 Swift Current, 16 Regina Moose Jaw with light rain.

greatest country hits of all time, and that's one of them, 1992. Oh, it's a sad one. Even the man in the moon is crying. Big moon tears. 1:30 tomorrow morning with Cody and Gloria. Your chance to qualify again in our Harvest Country Cookout. Thank you to Brian Gawley at Smart Investing Solutions, P90 Energy, Young's Equipment, Cowtown, and UFA. Right now, Aaron Goodwin, he has beaten on his lonely drone.

0: Glad to let it in. Aaron Goodman beating on his lonely drum, 1:33 in the afternoon here. And yeah, just having a good time behind the mic till 3. And you can't believe it's raining like it has. It's too bad because of the fact that it had to cancel the Access Communications show and shine for today. But like I said before, don't go there. Wait till Sunday. Hopefully Sunday will be a good day and they'll bring out the iron and show off their stuff. I love car shows. I totally do. It is 1:34. Coming up, we got Old Dominion.
1: This is Roy Rutledge at the Weyburn Livestock Exchange. 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Our next pre-sorted sale here in Weyburn is on Monday, September the 14th. 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We have some big strings of yearlings booked for this sale already, but we still have room for more over the years, and there's been a lot of years. 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

0: Aaron for Chet. When a mama's boy meets a daddy's girl. 10 minutes now to 2 o'clock. Headlines coming up top of the hour. Stephen Wilson. I am just looking at a picture of Weyburn. Man, they had some serious flooding in Weyburn. Quarter of a way up a door in a business. I don't know where it is because it didn't mention the area. But serious flooding in Weyburn because of all this rain. And a rainfall warning still in effect. Periods of rain, thunderstorms, winds up to 45 and a high of 20.
1: The sports world suffered an unprecedented heartbreak during the difficult summer of the global pandemic. I'm Stephen Wilson, and this is 100 Years of CKRM. In August of 2020, the Canadian Football League officially canceled its entire season. The painful decision came after the league failed to secure a federal government loan to operate without any fans in the stands. The cancellation was a devastating cultural blow to the province. It marked the very first time in over 100 years that the beloved Saskatchewan Roughriders did not take the field for a football season, not even for the Labor Day Classic. The stadium stood empty all summer, leaving the iconic Rider Nation without its absolute favorite summer tradition and community gathering. Read more at sasktoday.ca and 620ckrm.com. With 100 years of CKRM, I'm Stephen Wilson.
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0: Country's greatest hits, yes, Lumpston Duck Derby still a go. Yeah, you got vendors, bands, beer gardens, and of course, 2:30, the Lumpston Duck Derby draw. Right now, here's Faye Taylor.
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0: From the SaskToday.ca newsroom, I'm Stephen Wilson with your 620 CKRM news update. A yellow rainfall warning in place for much of southern Saskatchewan today as another wet weather system moves through the province. Environment Canada says between 30 and 50 millimeters of rain will fall through tonight, with higher totals expected in thunderstorms. The downpour follows severe storms yesterday that brought widespread damage. The southwest region of Saskatchewan farthest along in harvest at 38% complete, according to last week's crop report. Producers are likely to see further delays, however, due to the rain that has fallen this weekend. University of Saskatchewan researchers are looking at whether canola could one day replace petroleum in highway paint. The project will test whether Saskatchewan-grown canola could produce durable yellow and white road markings. In sports, there are two games in the CFL today to close out the Labor Day weekend. The Hamilton Tiger Cats host the Toronto Argonauts. Meanwhile, the Calgary Stampeders look to move out of the West Division basement as they take on the Edmonton Elks. The Rough Riders winning last night, beating the Winnipeg Blue Bombers 32-26. Now your 620 CKRM precision weather forecast. Periods of rain and thunderstorms, east winds 15 to 25 kilometers an hour, and a high of 20. Tonight, 30% chance of isolated showers, west-southwest winds between 20 and 40 kilometers an hour, and a low of 10. Cloudy with a 30% chance of isolated showers tomorrow, with north-northwest winds from 15 to 30 kilometers an hour, gusting to 40, daytime high of 13, and an overnight low of 7. 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I'm Stephen Wilson.
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That is Mark Smith and the guys known as the Poverty Plainsmen. Never enough. Absolutely. I can't get enough of country music. It is 2:09 on this a holiday, Labor Day. Blake Shelton, I'm going to name the dogs too.

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1: I've seen that look a million times before. It says she ain't

Thank you, Chris Cummings. It is 2:15. Boy, do I like this song. Earl Thomas Conley teaming up with Anita Pointer from the Pointer Sisters. This is called Too Many Times, as we go back in time on The Voice, 620 CKRM.

Ain't nothing better than a small town Saturday night. I'll catch 'em. Yes, I had to learn to play this song for a female singer back in the 80s. I kind of liked it. I didn't mind it. Judds, yes, Mama, he's crazy on The Voice.

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0: that's what I did last night after supper. Went, tuned in the football game, went for a drive around Wascana Park and all over the place just for something to do. Put the sunroof back and enjoyed having a cup of coffee. Well, I'm driving. It is 2:27 on a afternoon here. I'm not going to say it's Monday because it is Monday, and you know that already. A rainfall warning still continues, and we got the complete weather forecast coming up next.
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0: 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The rainfall warning continues. Isolated showers possible, thunderstorms tonight, and a low down of 10. Tomorrow, cloudy, isolated showers, high 17. Tuesday, clearing, low 7. Wednesday, partly to mostly sunny, high 21. Thursday, partly to mostly sunny, high 23. Then on Friday, to get ready for the weekend, a high of 16 with pretty much sunny skies. In Saskatoon, light rain 14, 16 in Yorkton, 14s, Wynyard, Wadena. The warm spots in the province, Estevan and Weyburn at 20, 18 Swift Current, 17s with rain at Regina and Moose Jaw.

0: greatest country hits of all time. That is one of Alabama's longest songs, 6 minutes and 20 seconds worth of My Homes in Alabama. I'm Alabama bound. It is 2:36 and on the phone right now. Hello, who's this?
1: Hello.
0: Hello, Vernon. How are you?
1: Good. Great. Who's this?
0: Well, this is Ray.
1: The guy Ray.
0: The guy you called yesterday on a request and dedication show.
1: Oh.
0: Yeah.
1: It's raining down here.
0: I know it is. Where do you live again?
1: Whitewood. Phony from the old folks home.
0: Oh, okay. But nobody said, hey, we got some flooding out here?
1: nobody hardly goes out.
0: Oh, I see.
1: I go out when it's really raining. Okay. I like the sound of it and the smell of the air.
0: I do, too. I think fresh rain smells the best.
1: Yeah, but it has its advantages and disadvantages, I guess.
0: Yes, it does. So what can I do for you today?
1: Can you play me a song if possible?
0: If I can, yeah.
1: Okay, it's Wrong by Waylon Jennings.
0: Oh, yeah, I could get that on.
1: Hey, that's great.

0: Hello, country. Hello, city. From the city to the country. Remember that? There is only one CKRM. I still got that on an air check from when I worked here before. I love that. There's only one. 980 at that time, CKRM. It is 2:43 coming up at 3 o'clock. Colin Lovequist and the Labor Day edition of Country Music Rewind.
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greatest country hits of all time. The guy with the benders on his Telecaster. Yes, Diamond Rio. I'm getting benders put on my Telecaster. A G bender and a B bender. It is 2:49. Yeah, she ain't about to buy, and he is. Just like we be in 100.

0: That is definitely one of the best of Miranda Lambert. The House That Built Me, going back to 2010 at 2:54. 6 minutes now to 3 o'clock. With Ray here on a Monday. Pretty much almost done my show.
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2: From the National Newsroom of the Canadian Press, I'm David Augustine. As the U.S. is approaching pivotal midterm elections in November, President Donald Trump's escalating trade war with Canada is weighing on the minds of voters in many states. Political science professor Matthew Lebo at Western University in London, Ontario, says historical trends suggest midterms are usually bad for the party of the president in power. He says while many political observers have been predicting for some time the House will flip to the Democrats, the U.S. Senate could also now be in play. Lebo says that's because some of the key battleground states have close trading relationships with Canada. Authorities in Ohio this morning are investigating the motive of a man who reportedly lunged at the Democratic gubernatorial candidate, Dr. Amy Acton, during a campaign event over the weekend.
3: Police say 38-year-old Patrick Havas was armed with a taser and two pistols. Witnesses say Acton was addressing supporters when the suspect shouted obscenities and pushed toward her, knocking down an elderly couple who were reportedly injured. Lindsay Yagi says she was working at the fair when the incident occurred.
4: There were two elderly women standing right in front of Amy, and he tackled them to the ground.
3: Police say there is no indication the suspect ever brandished a weapon, and the weapons he had are legal to possess in Ohio.
2: That was ABC's Matt Rivers with the details. American envoys Steve Witkoff and Jared Kushner say their talks in Ukraine's capital yesterday were encouraging. The trip was their first visit to Ukraine, with European partners joining a third round of the discussions. Ukrainian President Volodymyr Zelensky said the talks covered air defense, a winter package of support, and security guarantees. Kushner said he and Witkoff hoped to revive trilateral talks with Russia. Now, the pair had met the day prior with President Vladimir Putin in Moscow in meetings that produced no announced breakthroughs. Back here at home, Quebec's premier is putting her provincial election campaign on hold to convene a cabinet meeting early this evening, one day before Canadian retaliatory tariffs on U.S. goods are set to take effect. Christine Fréchette's office confirms that the cabinet meeting will be held virtually at 6 p.m., but no agenda has been disclosed in advance. Strategic tariffs set to take effect tomorrow are in response to U.S. President Donald Trump's 50% tariffs on $28 billion worth of Canadian goods. Ottawa's levies will range from 15 to 50% on products including dairy, steel, and copper. And as millions of Americans enjoy their Labor Day outdoors to soak up the last of the summer, some may be better off doing their celebrations indoors as triple-digit temps choke off parts of the South.
5: I don't know if you can, but maybe ask Uncle to mind the grill if you don't want to get too hot, because we're talking, feel like temperatures around 109 degrees in Shreveport, 103 in Oklahoma City, 105 in New Orleans, extreme heat warnings in parts of Missouri as well. So again, I stress, stay hydrated, stay cool, make sure you have a nice little hand fan for yourself.
2: That was ABC News meteorologist Somera Theodore with the latest. This is the Canadian Press. In sports, the Toronto Blue Jays, trailing the Cleveland Guardians by one game for the third and final AL wildcard spot, open a three-game series tonight in Western Sacramento, California, against the Athletics. Right-hander Dylan Cease will be on the mound for the Jays, while lefty Jacob Lopez is set to start for the A's, who are 16 games back of the Guardians and 4-6 in their last 10. While the Guardians open a three-game series against the host Baltimore Orioles this afternoon before heading off to Minnesota on the weekend for a series against the Twins. The Texas Rangers, who are two games back of the Guardians, open a series tomorrow against the host Seattle Mariners. And on the grid, Kimi Antonelli of Italy took a big step toward becoming the youngest champion in Formula One history with a fight back for the ages at his home Grand Prix yesterday. The 20-year-old Antonelli stormed to victory at the Italian Grand Prix despite starting 19th on the grid. From the Canadian Press, I'm David Augustine.
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6: Welcome to your Crawford's No Frills Country Music Rewind. Country music throughout the decades has not only embraced its working class roots, it's made a point to praise them. Yes, work is tough, as Merle Haggard wrote in Working Man Blues, or as George Strait sang in Amarillo by Morning, but to the hardcore country fan, hard work and sticking to it also represents a badge of pride. That's why so many country songs are devoted to the working class. After all, it's the core audience. As we observe the Labor Day long weekend, I've picked 25 great country songs that truly get to the heart of the working man and woman. So take a little time from your stressful day, kick back, and savor the music. It's about what you do every day. Namely, keep this country moving with your work and dedication. It's my pleasure to pay tribute and honor to all the hardworking women and men out there with Country Music Rewind, the Labor Day edition. In a 25 National Working Woman's Holiday, Sammy Kershaw. Take note, guys, this is how to ascribe value to a woman in a song without dwelling on her appearance.

0: drinking class with Lee Bryce, singing one for the blue-collar worker who regulars at the only bar that's still open after their 12-hour shift ends. Great song. Let's play some George Strait for our Labor Day classic, courtesy of Crawford's No Frills. This is Country Music Rewind. Here's a guy that was on the road a lot. Then he retired or semi-retired. Now when he goes home or stays home, he likes to work. He calls it work, but really he's just playing cowboy.
1: Well, as much time as we want, really, you know, especially the, when we're off, when we're not doing other things, we come out and we rope. And whenever we ride, we usually rope. We just don't get on and just go, you know, walk around and stuff. So, you know, we pin the steers and go over here and rope. And when I haven't rode or roped in a while, or ridden and roped in a while, I miss it. And when I get back on, I really enjoy it.
0: At a time when songs about Texas cowboys look to the rodeo for lead characters, George Strait pointed out that riders kept the same unrelenting tour schedules as other athletes or Strait's fellow musicians. It's all in this one. This is Amarillo by Morning.

songs that were played on every jukebox. 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This weekend, 2000, number 22.

0: we have Alan Jackson, Jimmy Buffett, and it's 5 o'clock somewhere. I'm Colin Lovequist. Welcome to our Crawford's No Frills Country Music Rewind. We are celebrating the Labor Day long weekend. We've got a lot of hardworking folks in this province. And here's another guy that works very hard at his craft, tries to hone it every time he goes out. And he's always thinking about the ag industry. In fact, one of his albums was dedicated to the hardworking farmers. How'd the name come to be? How did you get the name Agriculture Tragic?
1: I don't know. It's kind of like, well, there's this painting. Have you ever, you know the painting American Gothic? It's
0: yes.
1: It's like the guy with the couple with the pitchfork?
0: Yep.
1: It's famous painting. That's kind of that was an art movement, but American Gothic. And so it's kind of a joke on that. Agricultural Tragic. It's like, you know, a style. It's supposed to be a musical movement. I tell people it's me and Ian Tyson and Colter Wall, and that's about it.
0: And if anybody can relate to tragedy, would be the farmer.
1: That's right. That's exactly right.
0: This is Corb Lund. He's the roughest neck around. 620 CKRM.
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0: 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Tilsonburg, 620 CKRM, Crawford's No Frills, Country Music Rewind. We put Stompin' Tom at number 20 on the 25 Labor Day songs for this weekend. I'm calling Lovequist. Let's step aside. We're coming back with Jamie Johnson and a song entitled The Dollar. He works so hard that he doesn't get a chance to visit his family. So his kid says, here's a buck, Dad. Give me some time. That's next.
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1: 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This weekend, 2000, number 19.

Jamie Johnson with the dollar. His little boy saving up some money so he can buy some of dad's time. That's a pretty powerful song. That was your number 19 song in our top 25 Labor Day classic for Crawford's No Frills. In at number 18, this is a great one to celebrate the fact that you put in a long, hard week of work or a long day of work, and you need to celebrate. It's finally Friday. Here's the Possum, the Rolls Royce of country music singers, George Jones.

0: There you go. There's one for the weekend warrior, courtesy of George Jones. The $100 bill burning a hole in his pocket. 2 days to chase the ladies and raise a little hell. It's finally Friday, and this is Crawford's No Frills Country Music Rewind. I'm calling Lovequist. That was the number 18 song out of the 25 we picked for our Labor Day special long weekend. And there's no random order. These are just 25 good songs about work or working or getting through work. And in at number 17, we're going to hear from our friends Faster Gun with Working the Land.
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620 CKRM, working the land faster gun, bringing back some good memories of Colin Lovequist. This is our Labor Day special country music rewind, courtesy of Crawford's No Frills. 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Thank you so much for hanging out and being a part of the day and being a part of the show. From Faster Gun, let's get to the nitty gritty dirt band. At number 16, this is Working Man, Nowhere to Go. And they get in on the action with this heartbreaking song about a working man without a steady job. Sort of like Working Man Blues by Merle Haggard. Here's the nitty gritty dirt band.

Taking a trip down memory lane. Country Music Rewind with Colin Lovequist on 620 CKRM. This weekend, 2000, number 15.

0: Gotta love that trio of songs for our Labor Day classic here on Country Music Rewind, courtesy of Crawford's No Frills, Faster Gun, Working the Land, Nitty Gritty Dirt Band, Working Man with Nowhere to Go, and George Strait, Kenny Chesney, singing about the shift work. Kenny Chesney talks about getting George Strait to join him.
1: George is dignified, but you know, he's a guy that likes to have a lot of fun. We got a lot of things in common on that end. And if I'd ever thought that I was going to do a duet with George Strait, it would have probably been on some song like Nobody in His Right Mind Would Have Left Her, or something, a song like that. And I never did think it would be a big old pile of shift work, but I'm glad it is.
0: That's a great play on words, and you better believe they had a lot of fun putting that together. That's your shift work at number 15. We'll pause for the cause, give you a chance to stretch your legs, go for a beverage, and then we're coming back with Sawyer Brown, 6 days on the Road, and Alan Jackson with the Hard Hat and Hammer as we reflect on the Labor Day long weekend and pay tribute to all the hardworking men and women with 620 CKRM.
2: 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That's where sasstoday.ca comes in. 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Because this isn't just about trade policy. It's about our economy, our businesses, our communities, and our way of life. Follow the coverage at sasstoday.ca. 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
2: From the National Newsroom of the Canadian Press, I'm David Augustine. Canada's counter tariffs are set to take effect at midnight tonight on nearly $28 billion worth of U.S. products.
3: The tit-for-tat measures were announced by Prime Minister Mark Carney after trade talks with Washington broke down last month. The hope was to avoid American threats of tariffs on some $28 billion in Canadian goods, with the Trump administration citing trade irritants with Ottawa. Those U.S. levies have since gone into effect. On Wednesday, Scotiabank will begin its annual Global Banking and Markets Financial Summit. It comes as several business sectors worry about the Canadian economy amid the escalating trade war with the U.S. Don Mitchell, The Canadian Press.
2: Conservative leader Pierre Poilievre is calling for more transparency from the Prime Minister as Ottawa is set to impose the counter tariffs on the American goods. Poilievre tells reporters in Regina that Canadians deserve facts and a plan.
4: We need to have both of those things from the Prime Minister, and so far we have had neither. We're asking for the Prime Minister to be straight up. We know it's not easy to negotiate with the U.S. President, but the best way to keep everyone united and rowing the same direction is to be upfront about the costs, the decisions, and the plan going forward.
2: U.S. President Donald Trump last month launched tariffs on goods ranging from hockey sticks and cement to honey. U.S. tariffs remain a major issue in Quebec's election campaign, with Premier Christine Fréchette warning that Canadian counter-tariffs could trigger further retaliation from Washington. Fréchette says she will temporarily leave the campaign trail to chair a virtual cabinet meeting before Ottawa's new tariffs take effect. A union representing more than 6,100 University of Toronto program coordinators, academic advisors, lab assistants, and IT workers have voted in favor of a strike mandate that could put them in a position to walk off the job on the first day of classes.
5: United Steelworkers says 96% of ballots cast by workers in the UFT staff-appointed unit were in favor of a strike mandate. The union has set the deadline for contract negotiations is just after midnight on Tuesday, after which it could call a strike. The president of USW Local 1998, under which UTSA operates, says workers are concerned about job security and workload burden. The University of Toronto said in an email to the Canadian Press that it values the work of UTSA employees. Diana Musina, The Canadian Press, Toronto.
2: And a battery fire at a solar farm that supplies power for Summerside in Prince Edward Island forced nearby residents to shelter in place today. Police and firefighters responded to the fire at the city-owned Summerside Sunbank Solar Battery Farm. City spokesman Tana Duaron says it's a very large facility that runs on renewable energies.
6: It's a state-of-the-art facility. We're pretty proud of it, and it's an unfortunate, obviously, incident that took place here this morning.
2: While the fire was later contained, the city says firefighters will likely remain at the scene into the night. This is the Canadian Press. In sports, the Toronto Blue Jays, trailing the Cleveland Guardians by one game for the third and final AL wildcard spot, open a three-game series tonight in West Sacramento, California, against Athletics. First pitch is at 10:05 Eastern. The Edmonton Elks visit the Calgary Stampeders in the CFL's traditional Battle of Alberta on Labor Day. The 8-3 Elks are tracking to host their first home playoff game in over a decade. Edmonton's quarterback Cody Fajardo says there's work to be done to secure it.
7: You want to be controlling your own destiny. We win games, we get that home playoff game. If we lose games, we make it very tough on ourselves.
2: The 5-6 Stampeders are trying to climb out of the West Division basement and stay in playoff contention. And Olympic champion sprinter Noah Lyles has ended his season because of a hamstring injury, ruling him out of this week's inaugural Ultimate Championships in Budapest. Lyles says he discovered a small strain after pulling up in the 200-meter final at the U.S. Nationals in July. From the Canadian Press, I'm David Augustine.
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12: The pleasure is all mine. Thank you so much for giving us some of your time. And we hope you're enjoying the music as we're bringing to you the 25 Labor Day songs that we could come up with, or at least a few of them. There's a lot, but we've narrowed it down to 25, and this is to honor the hardworking men and women and those that put in the work to pay the bills and keep food on the table. I'm Colin Lovequist. Thank you so much for hanging out with us, and now we're going to bounce into the second half of the show, and we've got a lot of good songs still to come, all featured or based around work. This is a good one. A great Canadian band. 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

0: just a great song from even a better guy. I truly admire John Conley, one of my all-time favorites. That's Working Man. And John Conley knows a thing or two about work. He's helped out with Farm Aid. He's helped out with the Fallen Soldier Program. He's done a lot of philanthropy and has given back. And he himself still farming.
1: So are you still farming, John? Do you still have the farms in Tennessee and Kentucky?
2: I do. Live on 75 acres or so in Tennessee. Still have 250 acres in Kentucky, and run some cattle up there. It's very possible that I'm going to, get rid of the cattle and keep the land or whatever. But it's very hard to operate, at a 200-mile distance and keep up with what's going on the way I like. So I'm probably just going to kind of move what I do to Tennessee only, and something I can keep my own hand and eye on, if you will.
1: The cattle prices, the way they are right now, they're setting records up here in Canada. I would imagine you're getting good prices there as well.
2: Absolutely.
1: I'm thinking you should keep the cattle to, subsidize the careers.
2: Right. Well, finally, in my lifetime, that might be even possible, because, usually cattle prices and the prices for all of the commodities end up swinging up and down so radically. And, of course, it'll happen with cattle again. It'll come down at some point in time. We don't know when. But it has been a nice time of high prices for an extended period for a change.
0: John Conley, the working man. He's always on the go. Still plays the Opry now and then. I'm calling Lovequist. This is another big hit. This is Aaron Tippin. Perfect way to start off the top 10 of our 25 Labor Day songs for this Labor Day long weekend. This is the working man's PhD. And this is one of those songs he's got to sing at every show. And it's a song about skilled laborers without four-year degrees who learned plenty the hard way. It's stated in one of his best singles. Have a listen.

songs that were played on every jukebox. Country Music Rewind with Colin Lovequist on 620 CKRM. This weekend, 2000, number 9.

Kathy Mattea, 18 Wheels and a Dozen Roses, your number 9 song on our 25 songs for the Labor Day long weekend, courtesy of Crawford's No Frills. Check out the site, nofrills.ca. Also in there, Aaron Tippin, The Working Man's PhD. Gotta love Kathy Mattea. I love that song, and that was a big hit for Kathy Mattea, and she's had a few in her career, but that song about a retiring truck driver that comes home to his loving wife, this time for keeps. How about some more Alan Jackson? In at number 8, this is a song that he wrote because of the hometown memories that he had made. And he can't fully revisit his hometown because a lot of the stores, a lot of the mom and pop businesses have been snuffed out because of the massive chain store. So he thought, you know, I got to write a song about it. And what a song it was. This one is called Little Man. Here's Alan Jackson, 620 CKRM, your Crawford's No Frills Country Music Rewind.

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This weekend, 2000, number 7.

0: another little piece of Canadian history, a song about all those hardworking coal miners. Rita McNeil with The Men of the Deep, The Working Man. That was a great song for Rita McNeil. And up to her last breath, she was still working the road, doing the concerts, the shows. And if she wasn't on the road, she was usually found at her tea house, working there. For the listeners that don't know about the Tea Room, what is it?
1: Well, it's a little tea shop I opened up in Big Pond, which is a small village in Cape Breton. And it's been going for 25 years, and it's amazing the amount of people who pass through from all over and find this tea room, which is sort of out of the way. And we have a seasonal operation from June to mid-October, and we're just a going concern. So I'm always grateful when the folks do drop by and they're able to partake in the goodies that we have and some conversation. And I find that the past summer I've been there a fair bit, so it's been a lot of fun for me.
2: Now, I got to ask you this question. Does the tea room subsidize the touring, or does the touring subsidize the tea room?
1: Well, it's certainly a tourist-based tea room, but we have a lot of local folks that support it as well, and it does rely on tourism a great deal, but we've been very fortunate that people do seek it out, and we have no complaints so far.
0: Well, a lot of history there, and I'm just joking. I know a lot of our fans of Rita McNeil know about the tea room, and they should stop in next time they're through. She is a sweetheart. Rita McNeil, number 7, Working Man with The Men of the Deep. I'm calling Love Quiz. We're going to take a break, pay the bills, a little paperwork. We're coming back with the hardworking man. Brooks and Dunn is next.
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0: women too.
1: There you go. The hard working man and women too. Brooks and Dunn, 620 CKRM. Crawford's No Frills Country Music Rewind, the Labor Day edition, as we reflect on all the hard working men and women. We appreciate all those that put in the long weeks and try to make ends meet. When it comes to being touring warriors, nobody can touch the group Alabama. And Randy Owen talked to us one time and reflected on the band's career.
2: You know, we've done a lot of things, I think, in our career by pure accident, by following our hearts and just our simple feelings that worked out for us. And I don't think there were any real huge game plans put together, although we did plan on being successful in the music, and we did record songs and music that we liked a lot. There's been a lot of luck involved. We've been very lucky to stay healthy and do the music that we like and have fans respond and identify with it.

0: we have Alabama and their number one hit, 40-Hour Week. Alabama, proud Southerners, and they point out that hard work ain't regional when they took their coast-to-coast tour for the blue-collar heroes every year. 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Classic Loretta Lynn coming up.
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0: What a great song. And we could just not do this countdown without featuring Loretta Lynn and the Coal Miner's Daughter. That's your number four song on the top 25 Labor Day songs for this weekend, on this date. And Loretta Lynn grew up very poor, but it also molded her personality and molded her character.
1: But it made me a better person. I think it made me realize the bad times. My kids don't know what bad times were. And I think the first two remembered, but the rest of them would not ever dream what bad times were. But you know, after I got married, I really understood what my mother and daddy went through, because I really didn't know how hard times were till I had to go through the same thing with my kids.
0: Just remember that if you've got a job, you're not satisfied with it, or you're looking for a change of pace, or your employer doesn't really notice you or accommodate you or help out, or just if it's one of those jobs that's a dead end, there's no place to go, and you're not making good money, there's always one song that you can sing. Hey, dude.

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This weekend, 2000, number two.

0: Well, if you want to talk about hardworking people, there she is. Dolly Parton, one of the hardest working entertainers around since she started way back when moving to Nashville. In fact, during her graduation speech, she told everybody that she was going to Nashville to become a big star. And to be a woman going to Nashville in the 60s, that was scary because it was a male-dominated presence in the industry, and just to get recognized was so hard to do so. But Dolly put in the time, the effort. She made all the right connections, the networking, and she has made a beautiful career out of what she loves to do. And she talks about, well, her longevity and just lasting this long.
1: I've seen it through all these changes. I mean, I've been at this for 60 years. I started singing locally on radio and television when I was 10. So I've been in Nashville for 52 years singing, you know, professionally. So I've been at it a long time. So I was here in the early days when Willie Nelson had a short haircut and no beard.
0: She is one fun, classy, hardworking lady. 9 to 5. Big hit. Great song for our top 25 Labor Day Classic Long Weekend Special with the Crawfords No Frills Country Music Rewind. We're coming up to the number one song. Any idea what we chose or picked? We'll let you chew on it for a bit.
2: The sports world suffered an unprecedented heartbreak during the difficult summer of the global pandemic. I'm Stephen Wilson, and this is 100 Years of CKRM. In August of 2020, the Canadian Football League officially canceled its entire season. The painful decision came after the league failed to secure a federal government loan to operate without any fans in the stands. The cancellation was a devastating cultural blow to the province. It marked the very first time in over 100 years that the beloved Saskatchewan Roughriders did not take the field for a football season, not even for the Labor Day Classic. The stadium stood empty all summer, leaving the iconic Rider Nation without its absolute favorite summer tradition and community gathering. 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
0: Well, it is time for your number one song, or at least the song that we felt would be the most important for this Labor Day long weekend as we are celebrating the hardworking men and women. And we thank you so much for everything you do. And we just want to observe and let you know that we appreciate you. And we're always thinking about those that are working hard. This guy, he's pretty much the definition of hardworking. And The Hag wrapped up many themes common in these songs, 40-hour work weeks, wild weekends, dreams of getting away from it all, into the ultimate working person's anthem. And it's our number one song for the Labor Day long weekend, Crawford's No Frills Country Music Rewind. This is Merle Haggard and those Working Man Blues. 620 CKRM.

0: song for the working man.
1: Merle Haggard, The Working Man Blues, and that was our number one song for our Crawford's No Frills Country Music Rewind. 25 songs for the Labor Day long weekend, and there were a lot of songs to pick and choose from, but we thought that song pretty much encompasses it all. Working Man Blues. And we got to thank everybody that joined us. And we want to let you know that country music throughout the decades has not only embraced its working class roots, but it's made a point to praise them. So yeah, work is tough. We all have to do it or go through it. Most of us do. Wear it as a badge of pride, because there's a lot of country songs devoted to the working class, and after all, you are the core audience. So thank you for your work. It's a weekend to celebrate and a holiday to honor hardworking men and women this Labor Day long weekend. Crawford's No Frills Country Music Rewind.
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0: Frontier, Aaron Pritchett, country's greatest hits, 620 CKRM. I'm Cody Clayton. Good evening. And, well, that was a soggy sort of day, wasn't it? Yesterday, the rainfall amounts came in from Environment Canada here in the Regina area. We had about 26 millimeters. Broadview, 31.5 millimeters, 24.5 millimeters in Moose Jaw, 31.2 in Val Marie area. And there were some strong wind gusts yesterday, too, and some nasty hail pummeling the Kipling area, baseball size hail out that way yesterday. We haven't got the total rainfall amounts for today yet, but I have a feeling they're probably going to exceed yesterday's by quite a bit. It was almost like a monsoon today, and hopefully it will taper off later on tonight. I hope you didn't have any damage in your home or your yard or anything like that. I had a little bit of water seepage in my basement, but that's about it. Should clear off by tomorrow, though.
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0: 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Jason McCoy, and this used to be our town. Well, I'm very excited. Tomorrow, we're heading out to my hometown of Winthorst for Country Cookout number 3, heading out to Larry Highmore's farm. That's going to be a lot of fun. And we're going to take out roast beef and mashed potatoes and oh, the best gravy you've ever had. You know, I'm not a big gravy guy, I'll be honest with you, but from Nikki's Cafe and Catering, their gravy is something else. It's like on a whole different level. It is so good. I just have my plate smothered in gravy. Even got gravy on the salad. That's how good it is. So we're looking forward to heading out there. Another chance to qualify coming up tomorrow morning. Thank you so much to our Country Cookout sponsors, Young's Equipment, UFA, Western Ag Professional Agronomy, and International Rural Exchange Canada.
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0: It's Friday. That's Dean Brody and Great Big C from 620 CKRM, home of the Labor Day Classic champions, Saskatchewan Rough Riders. That was a thrilling football game. That was unbelievable. The Bombers and the Riders, they certainly know how to make the CFL exciting. You can never count out what's going to happen in the last 3 minutes of the fourth quarter. That's where all the action is in the CFL, and they proved that once again yesterday. So now we're looking towards next weekend. And the Labor Day rematch, what a game it's going to be. No doubt the Bombers, they're going to be looking for a big win, and their crowd is going to be loud. But the Riders are rolling, and hopefully they can pull off a win next weekend. We're going to find out who won Pick the Score coming up tomorrow morning, and another chance to win tickets to the next Saskatchewan Rough Rider home game with SaskTel, the Saskatchewan Rough Riders, and 620 CKRM.
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